0: but it bestows additional powers, or maybe the same power, on the president. The president has the right to do this.
1: A dangerous heat wave has hit the Midwest, and it's slowly moving eastward, with temperatures expected to reach the 90s to near 100 degrees, with heat indices even higher. NWS Weather Prediction Center meteorologist Scott Klebauer says multiple record highs could be set this week with extreme heat.
2: Judging by just the forecast alone, we have 46 potential high temperature records being forecast currently, with 16 that are going to be at least close enough that we'll also need to monitor. And then that carries into Friday, where there's another 34 highs already being forecast, and then Saturday on the 4th, having 22.
1: He's urging people to stay hydrated and stay indoors with air conditioning. On Wall Street, the Dow by 306 points, the NASDAQ rose 522, the S&P advanced 86. This is SRN News. In this final week of our special SRN News Faith and Freedom series, we hear from Secretary of War Pete Hegseth, who recalls the many military setbacks George Washington encountered in the Revolutionary War. But when Washington encountered knee-deep snow at Valley Forge, Pennsylvania, Hegseth said he made a historic decision.
3: Amid all the bleak nights, the loss and despair, the lack of proper support, George Washington performed a profound act. He prayed. Let us follow George Washington's example. Let us pray as he did. Let us pray without ceasing. Let us pray for our nation. And let us ask our Lord and Savior, Jesus Christ, as Washington did on that momentous day. And may God continue to bless our great republic.
1: That's Secretary of War Pete Hegseth, who this Saturday will join millions of Americans on the 4th of July in commemorating the 250th anniversary of our founding as a nation. This is SRN News. Stocks rebound to start the 4th of July holiday week. We hear more on this story from business correspondent Seth Soutel reporting from New York City.
4: Stocks closed higher on Wall Street, breaking a five-day losing streak. The S&P 500 climbed 1.2% Monday. The Dow added 306 points. That's about 0.6%. The NASDAQ Composite rose 2.1%. Several AI-related stocks rose following sharp swings up and down last week. Chip-making equipment company Applied Materials rose 10.8%. Comcast rose 4.5%. The company said it would split off its media businesses, including NBC Universal, from its broadband business. Crude oil prices rose. Treasury yields held relatively steady in the bond market. Seth Soutel, New York.
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5: Here's your Truth Radio WTGF 90.5 weather bug forecast for the Gulf Coast. Overnight, mostly clear with a low around 79. On Tuesday, a 40% chance of showers and thunderstorms after 1 p.m., mostly sunny with a high near 95. Heat index values as high as 109. 40% chance of showers and thunderstorms on Tuesday night, mostly cloudy, then gradually becoming mostly clear with a low around 80. 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
8: I've been studying this book, poring over it. I stand before you to tell you that I am more convinced that the Bible is the Word of God than I was when I started as a young preacher 50 years ago. I'm not finding hidden flaws. I'm finding hidden beauties. There's no way that you can explain the Bible apart from divine inspiration. And again, a Christian with a testimony is never at the mercy of an infidel with an argument.
9: Welcome to Love Worth Finding. Pastor, teacher, and author Adrian Rogers said you'll never be a strong, mature Christian until you get in the Word of God. The Bible is the very breath of God, fully inspired by Him. In part one of today's message, we learned that it's not a partial or progressive inspiration. It is full and complete. The Bible gives us instruction for righteousness. And because the Bible is inspired and instructive, it's instrumental in several aspects of our spiritual lives. If you have your Bible, turn to 2 Timothy chapter 3 as Adrian Rogers shares part two of How to Have a Sure Word in Difficult Days.
10: Let me tell you how we have faith in the Word of God. I want to give you three reasons. Number one, our faith is rooted in evidence. Our faith is rooted in evidence. Now, I must tell you that when I was a child, I was told the Bible is the Word of God, and I believed it not because of evidence. I believed it because somebody told me so. And that's all right. That's good. But you're going to find out as our boys and girls get out in school and other places, you get out in today's world, you're going to have some more reasons. Now, faith is rooted in evidence. Our faith is not blind faith. All true faith is rooted in evidence. Let me just give you some of the evidence that the Bible is the inspired Word of God. Think, for example, of the historical evidence of the Bible. You know, the Bible gives us great history stories. But not only the history of the Bible, there's the scientific evidence of the Bible. One little book that I have in my library, I think is out of print now, it's called None of These Diseases by Dr. S.I. Macmillan, a medical doctor. As a matter of fact, in the Middle Ages, there was a great disaster that took place in Europe. It was called the plague. It was terrible. 60 million people died. As a matter of fact, the plague took the lives of approximately one out of every four people. People were dying, actually dropping on the streets, and they didn't know how to control the plague. It was not the doctors that brought the plague under control. It was the church. And you know how they found out how they stopped the Black Plague? They went to the Bible. And they found out what the Bible said in Leviticus chapter 13 and verse 46. And all the days wherein the plague shall be in him, he shall be defiled, he is unclean, he shall dwell alone, outside the camp shall his habitation be. Now that's what we call today quarantining. Well, that makes sense to us. But it makes sense to them. Friend, they did not know what a virus is. They did not know what a microbe is. They did not know the things that we know. This is before the day of microbiology. But Moses said, these people that have a plague are to be quarantined. One historian said the laws against leprosy in Leviticus 13 may be regarded as the first model of sanitary legislation. Dr. Macmillan gives another story in this little book that is a delightful book. He tells about what happened in 1840 in Vienna. The mothers who were pregnant would be given pelvic examinations by the doctors. And the doctors would, in the same day that they would give an examination to an expectant mother, would sometimes do an autopsy. And they would come from the room where they would do an autopsy without scrubbing and go to do a pelvic examination. And the mothers were dying, of course, of infection, and one out of six was dying. There was a doctor there, Dr. Semmelweis. Dr. Semmelweis got to watching, seeing these men come from the morgue to the examining room and back and forth. Dr. Semmelweis finally laid down the law because he was in charge of a portion of that hospital in Vienna, Austria. Dr. Semmelweis said, no, you will not do that anymore. You will wash and scrub when you come from doing an autopsy. And so when they did that, the statistics went from 1 in 6 to 1 in 84 mothers died. But then one day, 11 out of 12 died. And found out that the doctors had been scrubbing when they were coming out of the morgue, but they were not scrubbing between examinations. And now he said, you will scrub between every examination. And the account I've read this account in several places, some of the doctors rebelled. They said, no, it's too much washing, too much scrubbing. And Dr. Semmelweis was almost at the point of suicide, but he said, no, you will do this. With that in mind, I want you to notice Numbers chapter 19. Just turn to it. Let me show you what God's Word says about that very thing. Numbers chapter 19, and let's look in verse 14. This is the law. When a man dieth in a tent, all that come into the tent and all that is in the tent shall be unclean 7 days. And every open vessel which hath no covering bound upon it is unclean. And whosoever toucheth one that is slain with a sword in the open fields, or a dead body, or a bone of a man, or a grave, shall be unclean 7 days.

or one dead or grave. And the clean person shall sprinkle upon the unclean on the third day. And on the seventh day he shall purify himself and wash his clothes and bathe himself in water, and he shall be clean at even." Now, what is this? It's really what Dr. Semmelweis was saying in a different way. He says you've got to have running water. You've got to have repeated washings. There needs to be a time interval without the disinfectants they would have in that day for the bacteria to die. Change your clothes. Don't bring those spotted garments in there because you're going to defile other people. Now, what I'm talking about is this, friend, that when you take your Bible and look at it historically or scientifically, you're going to find that it is a remarkable book. Amen. I'm telling you that our faith is rooted in evidence. Amen. You think about the instructability of the Bible. The Bible says of itself, "The word of the Lord endures forever." Amen. I was reading about William Tyndale. We have Tyndale House publishers today. William Tyndale began to translate the New Testament into English. When he did that, he got so much persecution in England that he had to go to Germany to finish. When he finally finished translating the New Testament, putting it into English, the same day that he was getting ready to have it printed, he spent all this time setting the type, vandals came in and wrecked it all. And he had to begin again this painstaking labor. And once he got the Word of God put into English, then he wanted to get it back into England, so he put it in barrels of flour, and it was smuggled into England, and the Word of God began to flourish there. But as a result of his work, the authorities came on him, and Tyndale was arrested in 1536, and he was put to death, he was strangled, and he was burned for translating the Bible into the common language, into the mother tongue. And Tyndale, as he was dying, prayed, and he said, "Lord, open the eyes of the King of England." God heard his prayer, and I have in my hand the King James Version of the Scriptures. I'm telling you that our faith is rooted in evidence. What other book has stood the test of the ages? Men have laughed at the Bible, mocked it, scorned it, ridiculed it, burned it. There was a time in Scottish history when to own a Bible was a crime worthy of death. You think of the reason that we put our faith in this book. I suppose the greatest proof of the inspiration of the Bible is its fulfilled prophecy. The enemies of Jesus Christ tell us that Jesus didn't really fulfill prophecy, that he and his followers only arranged it so it would look like Jesus fulfilled prophecy. Well, let's you and I take that proposition that Jesus arranged it. So let's see what Jesus managed. Well, he managed, first of all, to be born in Bethlehem. Did you manage where you were born? And Matthew chapter 2 says indeed that he was. And then he arranged that Isaiah the prophet would record precise details of his birth and life 700 years before he was born. In Isaiah 7, Isaiah 9, and Isaiah 53. Quite an arrangement, I would say. And then he arranged that Psalm 52 would describe his crucifixion by the piercing of his hands and his feet when crucifixion was not even a known form of capital punishment. The Romans brought in crucifixion. Stoning was the order of the day when Psalm 22 was written. But Jesus, they say, arranged that. Then he arranged to be crucified between two thieves, one on his right hand and one on his left, to fulfill Isaiah 53, verses 9 through 12. And we read about that in Matthew chapter 27. Then he arranged that Judas would betray him for 30 pieces of silver, exactly what Zechariah had said in Zechariah 11 and verse 12. And now here's the classic arrangement. He arranged that on the third day he'd walk out of that grave. I like that one. And he would be seen of 500 witnesses. Don't tell me it was an hallucination. If you're having a trial and 500 witnesses all say the same thing, and you say, well, they were just cooking up a story. No, listen. Most of these paid with their lives for the testimony. Why? A man may tell a lie to get out of trouble, but few, if any, men will tell a lie to get into trouble. Liars and martyrs are not made of the same stuff. They stood up at the cost of their lives. And the Bible

0: says all of this was done that the scriptures of the prophets might be fulfilled. Matthew 26 and verse 56. Now, I've said all that to say this, that faith is rooted in evidence. We don't have time to go on and on, but believe me, I could. Second point, faith that is rooted in evidence goes beyond evidence. Faith is rooted in evidence. Faith goes beyond evidence. God will not prove anything to you. God gives you evidence. God gives you evidence. But there comes a time when you must go beyond evidence to faith. Jesus was talking to the doubters of his day, and he gave one of the most unqualified promises in all of the Bible. Jesus said, "My doctrine is not mine, but his who sent me." And then Jesus said, "If any man will do his will, he shall know of the doctrine, whether it be of God or whether I speak of myself." Now, what that means in plain English, if you surrender your will, God will reveal himself to you. You see, faith is not an intellectual response to God. Now, I gave you some intellectual reasons, but faith goes beyond this. Faith is a moral response to God. Jesus said, "My sheep hear my voice." If you want to know the truth, God will speak to you out of the scriptures, and you will have a result that is called faith. Faith is not primarily an intellectual thing, it is primarily a moral thing. The Bible says, "Beware lest there be in any of you an evil heart of unbelief." Not an empty head, but an evil heart. A man says, "I have intellectual problems." No, you have an evil heart. You can believe if you will. God will reveal himself to the one who wants to understand. And when my eye is right, it responds to light. When my ear is right, it responds to sound. When my heart is right, it responds to God. Faith is a moral response to God. So God is not going to prove himself to you, but God will give you enough evidence to believe. And then God will give you the Holy Spirit so that you can believe. Faith is rooted in evidence. Faith goes beyond evidence. It has to in order to be faith. Now, here's the third proposition. Faith is rooted in evidence. Faith goes beyond evidence. Proposition number three, faith then becomes its own best evidence. Then you believe because you believe. Let me give you the scripture. Psalm 34, verse 8. "Oh, taste and see that the Lord is good. Blessed is the man that trusteth in him." Now, you've heard me speak enough to know that I love mangoes. They're tropical fruit. Now, many people are not familiar with mangoes. But suppose somebody brings to you a mango, and they're beautiful fruit. You could say it looks good. If you put it up to your nose and smell it, you would say it smells good. But you might say, "How do I know it is really good?" Well, somebody else might say, "I enjoy mangoes. They're wonderful." But now, wait a minute. It looks good, it smells good. That's evidence. Somebody else says, "I enjoy mangoes. They're wonderful." That's testimony. But it says here, "Try." That's experience. Now, listen. A Christian with an experience, is never at the mercy of an infidel with an argument. Taste and see that the Lord is good. You remember the story of the man who was born blind and Jesus healed him? And the Pharisees were there and the rulers and saying, "Who healed you? What were his credentials? Explain all of it." He couldn't explain it all, but he said, "One thing I know. Once I was blind and now I see." A believing man now has the evidence on the inside. 1 John 2, verse 20, "But ye have an unction from the Holy One and know all things." The Holy One is the Holy Spirit. 1 John 2, verse 27, "But the anointing which ye have received of him abideth in you, and ye need not that any man teach you, but as the same anointing teacheth you of all things, and is truth, and is no lie, and even as it hath taught you, ye shall abide in him." Let me give you a testimony. God saved me in my middle teens. I had a passing interest in the Word of God. I was in high school, just sloughing off, playing ball, not studying. But then I got serious about study. Made better grades in college than I did in high school. Made better grades in seminary than I did in college. As the work got harder, the grades got better. Because I began to be interested in this book. I've been studying this book, poring over it. I stand before you to tell you that I am more convinced that the Bible is the Word of God than I was when I started as a young preacher 50 years ago. Amen. I'm not finding hidden flaws. I'm finding hidden beauties. There's no way that you can explain the Bible apart from divine inspiration. Faith is rooted in evidence. Faith goes beyond evidence. Faith then becomes its own best evidence. And again, a Christian with a testimony is never at the mercy of an infidel with an argument. I've seen this book work so many times. I have preached the Bible enough to know that the Bible itself has power. The Bible is the book that built Bellevue. And it is the book that will keep Bellevue. William Cowper was a man who lived many years ago, and he was a man that was given fits of despondency, and he wrote these words, and I think many of us know them. God moves in a mysterious way his wonders to perform. But before he wrote those words, he was in despondency, in the depth of despair. He was suicidal. He lived in England. He decided he'd throw himself into the Thames and drown. He called a taxi. Of course, it was a horse-drawn taxi in that day. And he said, "Take me to the Thames." And the taxi driver, was a foggy day. And the taxi driver got lost. He couldn't find the river. Any London cabbie could find the Thames, but he couldn't find the river. They ended back up at the same place they started. William Cowper was so despondent, he got a pistol, put it to his head to pull the trigger. The pistol misfired. And he said, "I'll take poison." He took some poison and swallowed it down. It made him sick, but it didn't kill him. He didn't know what he was going to do. And so there in his hotel, he's pacing back and forth. And his eyes fell on the Bible. He picked up the Bible and read it. The Bible pointed him to the Savior. He gave his heart to Jesus Christ. And later on, he wrote these words: "God moves in a mysterious way his wonders to perform. He plants his footsteps on the sea and rides upon the storm. Ye fearful saints, take courage. The clouds ye so much dread are big with mercy and shall break with blessings on your head." And I want to say, if you're a fearful saint today, in these desperate days in which we live, get a bulldog grip on the Word of God. Because believe me, you're going to need it. And you parents, you had better start building Bible truth into your children. Now, where are they going to get it? They're not going to get it in school. They're not going to get it in Sunday school. Wait a minute, Pastor. Not in Sunday school? They'll get a taste. I'm grateful for our Sunday school. But think about it. If the average scholar's not here 40 out of 52 Sundays, let's just give them 40. Let's give them 40 Sundays. Now, after they sing the songs, after they talk about the ball game, throw the spitballs, and do everything else, then let's say that out of those 40 Sundays, there's 30 minutes of pure Bible teaching. Well, how much is that? That's 20 hours a year. 20 hours a year. You think they're going to get to know the Bible by 20 hours a year? Well, where are they going to get it? I'm telling you, folks, they're not going to get it from the newspapers. They're not going to get it from sporting events. How are they going to learn the Bible? Moms and dads, you better get a lock on the truth And you better start teaching your children, because you're going to ride off into the sunset and they're going to be here in a crazy world. If it changes as much in the next 20 years as it has changed in the last 20 years, God help us. Think about your children. Think about your grandchildren. Evil men and seducers shall wax worse and worse, but continue thou in the things which you've learned, and remember who you learned them from. All scripture is given by inspiration of God and is profitable for doctrine, for reproof, for correction, for instruction in righteousness, that the man of God may be perfect, thoroughly furnished unto all good works.
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1: With SRN News, I'm Keith Peters in Washington. An aftershock in Venezuela 5 days after twin powerful earthquakes rocked the north of the country.
2: A strong aftershock has jolted Venezuela following last week's devastating earthquakes. The new tremor measured 4.6 on the Richter scale near Caraballeda on the Caribbean coast. Authorities said there were no immediate reports of damage. However, the aftershock sent residents in Caracas into the streets. So far, at least 1,450 people have died from the twin quakes, according to the government, which is facing criticism for its response. Rescuers are continuing to search for survivors, with over 2,600 rescue workers from around the world assisting in the effort. I'm Karen Shammas.
1: 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The Supreme Court ruled that Mississippi may count mail-in ballots received up to 5 days after Election Day, provided they're postmarked by Election Day. President Trump says he did not expect the Supreme Court to let states count late-arriving ballots.
3: A little bit surprising. Gives people more time to vote illegally, let's say. But the SAVE Act is even more important, and that's the right. You have to be a citizen of our country. Okay, you have to show you're a citizen of our country, called citizenship, voter ID by photo voter ID, and no mail-in ballots unless you're in the military, disabled, you're ill, or you're away, or even on a vacation. We're being very open about it.
1: On Wall Street, the Dow by 306 points. This is SRN News. Do people know you're a Christian? Correspondent Michael Harrington reports.
4: Lifeway Research has been asking that question to Protestant churchgoers, and only 53% of them say that most of the people they know are aware that they're followers of Christ. 30% say most people don't know. But the survey also reveals that a strong majority of Christians are fully prepared to share their faith. 65% say they would have no hesitation letting a non-Christian person know they are a believer. Michael Harrington reporting.
1: The Trump administration is moving to restart the specialized LGBT option for youth who contact the 988 Crisis Intervention Hotline. That phone number offers specialized options for certain groups, such as veterans and Spanish speakers. A year ago, the Trump administration stopped offering the Press 3 option for LGBT youth. The administration said it ended the service because the funding ran out. This is SRN News. A new name and a sleek new look for a leading fashion retailer.
5: The corporation formerly known as Saks Global says it will now go by Exemplar Luxury Group, or ELG. It's still the parent company of Neiman Marcus, Saks Fifth Avenue, and Bergdorf Goodman. All will keep their names. Saks made the change after emerging from Chapter 11 bankruptcy. A new name to go along with a slimmed-down look. Fewer stores, less debt, a more focused strategy, and a new balance sheet including nearly 75% debt reduction and $500 million in new financing. Bob Agner reporting.
1: Comcast is planning to split itself into two separate publicly traded companies by spinning off NBC Universal and Sky. The company said Monday that its board and management team think each company will be better positioned to pursue its own strategic priorities. More details at SRNnews.com. From Washington, I'm Keith Peters.
6: Here's your Truth Radio WTGF 90.5 weather bug forecast for the Gulf Coast. Overnight, mostly clear with a low around 79. On Tuesday, a 40% chance of showers and thunderstorms after 1 p.m., mostly sunny with a high near 95. Heat index values as high as 109. 40% chance of showers and thunderstorms on Tuesday night, mostly cloudy, then gradually becoming mostly clear with the low around 80. 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
1: Here's your Truth Radio WTGF 90.5 weather bug forecast for the Gulf Coast. Overnight, mostly clear with a low around 79. On Tuesday, a 40% chance of showers and thunderstorms after 1 p.m. Mostly sunny with a high near 95. Heat index values as high as 109. 40% chance of showers and thunderstorms on Tuesday night. Mostly cloudy, then gradually becoming mostly clear with the low around 80. 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
1: With SRN News, I'm Keith Peters in Washington. A JetBlue plane collided with a drone Monday morning as the plane was about to land at New York's Kennedy Airport.
2: We are clear to land. 1-3 left. And just quickly, I couldn't talk to approach, but we collided with a drone back there in the turn as we're coming to assault. Just wanted to pass that to you.
3: The plane landed safely and no damage was found during an inspection.
2: It hit us right above the cockpit.
3: Drones are generally allowed to fly below 400 feet. The FAA says the collision happened at around 3,000 feet. Airspace is restricted around airports and public events like the World Cup because of safety concerns. The FAA says more than 100 drone sightings are reported near airports every month. I'm Ed Donahue.
1: From the Midwest to the East Coast, it's promising to be a very hot week. National Weather Service meteorologist Scott Klebauer says extreme heat will have a big impact.
4: Especially by Wednesday, we'll start seeing it really impact areas of like the Ohio Valley, through the Mid-Atlantic and into the Northeast. And it looks like the main, like the primary time frame for like the most extreme heat will be on Thursday and Friday, both. We're looking at Thursday probably being the period where we see the most potential for record highs.
1: Klebauer says one of the Weather Service's biggest recommendations is to stay hydrated and have access to shady areas and air conditioning. The Supreme Court says Federal Reserve Governor Lisa Cook can remain in her job for now, a rebuke to President Trump's bid to wrest control of the nation's central bank. At the same time, the justices Monday dramatically expanded presidential power, upholding the president's firings of the heads of other independent federal agencies. On Wall Street, the Dow by 306 points. This is SRN News. Canadian churches are promoting suicide.
5: The United Church is the largest Protestant denomination in the country, and one of its congregations in British Columbia is advertising a seminar on how to access physician-assisted suicide. The Anglican Church of Canada is working on a liturgy for people who take their own life with a doctor's help, including, quote, prayers to be read immediately before the fatal drugs are administered, as well as prayers after the patient's death. Michael Harrington reporting.
1: According to a new poll released by Talker Research, 17% of Americans do not believe Gay Pride Month should be celebrated at all, while another 8% believe it's too much and should be scaled back. The survey also finds that 28% of respondents think Pride Month is important and should be supported, and 21% say they support the idea of it, but admit they don't really care about it in practice. This is SRN News. Wildfires in the western United States have now become deadly. Correspondent Donna Warder explains.
6: Three firefighters died and two were injured while battling two wildfires along the Colorado-Utah border. The U.S. Wildland Fire Service says the firefighters were part of an interagency response to the Knowles and Gore fires on Saturday. Meanwhile, the largest blaze, the Cottonwood Fire, grew to more than 144 square miles this weekend. Alyssa Mason, a spokesperson assigned to the fire, says they're keeping their eyes on weather conditions.
7: I heard that we are going to have some cooler temperatures, some higher humidities, and less wind. So those are all good things. If there is a shift in wind direction, then that could be good or bad, depending on what that shift looks like.
6: I'm Donna Water.
1: More details available at srnnews.com. 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
8: Here's your Truth Radio WTGF 90.5 weather bug forecast for the Gulf Coast. Overnight, mostly clear with a low around 79. On Tuesday, a 40% chance of showers and thunderstorms after 1 p.m., mostly sunny with a high near 95, heat index values as high as 109. 40% chance of showers and thunderstorms on Tuesday night, mostly cloudy, then gradually becoming mostly clear with the low around 80. 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
2: Here's your Truth Radio WTGF 90.5 weather bug forecast for the Gulf Coast. Overnight, mostly clear with a low around 79. On Tuesday, a 40% chance of showers and thunderstorms after 1 p.m. Mostly sunny with a high near 95. Heat index values as high as 109. 40% chance of showers and thunderstorms on Tuesday night. Mostly cloudy, then gradually becoming mostly clear with a low around 80. 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
1: With SRN News, I'm Keith Peters in Washington. Local and international rescue teams are racing against the clock to pull earthquake survivors from the rubble in Venezuela.
2: Search and rescue efforts continue 4 days after two powerful earthquakes shook northern Venezuela. But Venezuelans are criticizing their government, saying the response to the quakes was inadequate. Citizens also say civilian-led search and rescue efforts have hindered emergency response efforts. Meanwhile, rescuers continue to free survivors from mountains of debris.
1: Correspondent Andrew Stewart reporting. 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At least six people are dead in a mass shooting in Germany, and the suspect is in custody.
3: A male suspect shot and killed at least six people at a youth welfare facility in Stuttgart, Germany. Lüneburg Police President Katrin Schul says four people who had been shot in a gruesome manner died at the scene. Another died while being resuscitated. Another succumbed to severe injuries. Others were also wounded at the facility, which provides temporary accommodation for pregnant women or young mothers with children. Officials believe it may have stemmed from a custody dispute. All of the victims were employees of the youth center or its affiliates. I'm Lisa Dwyer.
1: Summer camps and other outdoor activities were canceled Monday as tens of millions of people across the Midwest endured a heat wave that's expected to spread eastward this week. Communities opened cooling centers and urged people to take it easy and stay hydrated. This is SRN News. Christian relief groups are on the ground in Venezuela.
4: The South American nation is digging out after two big earthquakes swept through last week. Operation Blessing has sent its disaster response team and Samaritan's Purse is airlifting an emergency field hospital along with tons of supplies. The quakes, each measuring over 7 on the Richter scale, struck within minutes of each other near Caracas. Venezuela sits near the junction of two massive tectonic plates, making it vulnerable to big earthquakes. Michael Harrington reporting.
1: The Supreme Court's decision to not allow a Rastafarian to sue prison officials for cutting his hair is being seen as a rare defeat for religious freedom at the High Court. Experts say the case underscores the complexity of religious freedom laws in the United States and the diverse faith traditions to which they apply. Christians now represent 62% of the American population, down from 78% 20 years ago. This is SRN News. New research is highlighting differences within the Democratic Party's diverse voter base.
5: According to Pew Research, black and Hispanic voters, while still largely aligned with Democrats, often differ from the party's more progressive wing. Many support economic liberal policies, but takes more moderate positions on social issues. They're also more likely to favor stricter border enforcement and stronger policing than progressive activists. The findings point to an evolving Democratic base, with key voting blocks not fully embracing the party's shift to the left. Ron Taylor reporting.
1: The San Francisco Catholic Archdiocese has agreed to pay $395 million to settle over 500 lawsuits alleging child sexual abuse by church officials. A plaintiff's attorney announced the settlement on Monday. It includes implementing child protection reforms. More details at SRNnews.com. From Washington, I'm Keith Peters.
6: Here's your Truth Radio WTGF 90.5 weather bug forecast for the Gulf Coast. Overnight, mostly clear with a low around 79. On Tuesday, a 40% chance of showers and thunderstorms after 1 p.m., mostly sunny with a high near 95. Heat index values as high as 109. 40% chance of showers and thunderstorms on Tuesday night, mostly cloudy, then gradually becoming mostly clear with the low around 80. 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
8: Well, greetings and splendiferous salutations to everyone. Come on in as we open the big world of gospel music for the 434th time in the house today. We have Kevin.
9: Here I am.
8: And Tori and William is here. And in the studio, Gerald Wolf.
9: Hello.
8: Gordon Moat. Buddy Green. At this place called Bill Gaither's Homecoming Radio. It's the spot where the music's always king and the chatter adds the bling, and on this international
10: Loving Life Day. If you love life today, then you're well on your way.
11: And our resident life lover is standing anxiously behind the stand up, Bill, behind the 24/7 homecoming microphone, dressed today in his yellow smiley face jumpsuit, ready to bring you a veritable tsunami of gospel music joy. And he recently won the prestigious I Am Mr. Gospel Music, Yes I Said I Am award. He is
8: Bill. If it's anything gospel, then you gotta love it, Gaither.
12: Yeah. Remain seated. If you love gospel music, it'll help you to love life just a little bit more. My guests today are all life lovers. Mm-hmm. Jason Crabb, the Browns, Karen Peck.
8: The vocal band is here, the Hoppers, Janet Pascal. William, it's going to be a loving life kind of day.
11: Push it, Bill. Make it go.
12: A song written by my daughter, Suzanne.
10: Yeah.
12: And her friend, Jeff Sylvie. His love is like a river. The vocal band with signature sound.

0: It was fun to sing it in Memphis, Tennessee at the Orpheum. Is it the Orpheum Theater?
1: Orpheum.
0: And when we got to the river, being the Mississippi River, they went crazy. And then we mentioned down through Memphis and Arkansas. And then we ran out of the geographical places. Hey, here is Mercy's Well. Carry that load.

0: Corn Growers Association.
1: Oh, yeah.
0: At their semi-annual meeting in a soybean field at Fred Farkle's farm in Fresno.
1: Yes, you know there's no bean like soy. That's right.
0: That's right. The award criteria is you throw enough junk seed on the ground, something's got to grow. And we subscribe to that concept, so here we go. The word of the day is...
1: Yeah.
0: Buculent.
2: What?
0: Buculent.
1: Buculent. I got it over here. Wake up, Bill. Listen.
3: Yeah, I'm ready.
1: Buckminster Ulysses Lunt, or better known as Buculent, was the prime minister.
4: What?
1: He was the prime minister of Singapore. Now, his prime ministry began when he was with the Blue Ridge Quartet as a baritone and a banjo player. You remember Buck? Of course you do.
0: Sure.
2: Oh, yeah.
1: Now,
2: oh,
1: upon
2: yeah.
1: moving to long. Singapore from Greenville... Buck's political career took off, and it lasted till 1974 when he realized, hey, Singapore doesn't have a prime minister. So that, of course, explains why Singaporeans everywhere can't stand a banjo. Now, am I right on that?
0: Oh, man.
1: Is that right?
0: It's amazing how close you are.
2: But actually, what it means is having a big mouth.
1: Thank you very much.
2: As in, Harrison is known as a guy with a buculent tendency.
1: Yeah. We need somebody to get us out of this. Jason Crabb's the guy, don't you think?
3: Jason Crabb, he finally saw the light. Listen.

0: 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Thanks for airing Homecoming Radio.
1: Here we go. Salute. You folks can't see it at home, but Buddy's tap dancing, too, at the same time. That is awesome, Buddy. Buddy Green here at Homecoming Radio. Kevin Williams, Bill Gaither, Gordon Moat, Gerald Wolf, Tory Taft, Phil Broward. I get everybody?
2: Jump
1: and the Cleveland Browns. No, the Browns. And a beautiful day.

0: Oh, buddy, I always feel like I come home when I hear you do that kind of pecking. But nothing like going from a 1 down to a 6 major.
1: Oh, man.
0: Down to a
1: 1625 will get you there every
0: major,
1: time.
0: Up to a
2: 5
0: major.
2: Five,
0: and then
1: back to the 1. Been a lot of songs written over that progression, Bill.
0: Speaking of songs, Gloria and I did this one called Think on the Good Things.

0: Tori, do you stay in touch with Janet these days?
1: I do every once in a while. Yeah. I've interviewed her not real long ago for the magazine, but you know, my late daddy, she was one of my his favorite. He thought she was the cutest thing in shoe leather.
0: Well, she is. And more than that, she has never quit her education. I mean, she's back in college learning all the time.
1: Smart woman.
0: Great gal. Here she is, Janet Pascoe.

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1: Hey, Mark says, I just heard your program on WMBI in Chicago. The music and laughter rekindled my soul. I don't know you, but I always feel I'm among friends. Thank you so much.
2: Lou in Missouri says, my choir will be singing Alleluia. Does that sound familiar, Bill?
3: Yep.
2: She said, it's still as fresh and beautiful as ever. Thanks for being faithful.
3: That's kind.
4: Now, that's true. It really is still fresh.
5: Mm-hmm. Great program today. Loved Buddy's grace for the moment. Mm-hmm. Amen. And you guys and Tori are the very best. Keep singing from Betty in Pennsylvania. Mm-hmm.
3: Hey, we love getting your notes, and the best way to reach us is by homecomingradio.com. And the vocal man's going to close this program out. If you follow the words of Jesus, you have to listen to him say, when you've done it to the least of these, you've done it unto me. And we do have a responsibility to the poor. Jesus also asked another important question of all of us. He said, do you really want to be well? And I think many times, many of us have tried to cop out by not doing what we ought to be doing on our own. Listen.

0: that you heard it. You've got to want to be well. And I wish it wasn't in second person. I wish it was in first person. Bill, you've got to want to be well. Yeah. And that's the way he wants us. We're out of time. We'll see you next week.
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1: 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Overnight, mostly clear with a low around 79. On Tuesday, a 40% chance of showers and thunderstorms after 1 p.m., mostly sunny with a high near 95, heat index values as high as 109. 40% chance of showers and thunderstorms on Tuesday night, mostly cloudy, then gradually becoming mostly clear with a low around 80. 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
1: With SRN News, I'm Jason Walker. Supreme Court says Federal Reserve Governor Lisa Cook can remain in her job for now, a setback for President Trump, but the justices dramatically expanded presidential power, upholding Mr. Trump's firings of heads of other independent federal agencies. President Trump was asked if he'll now fire more federal agency board members.
2: I don't think so. It gives me the right, and not me, it gives a president the right to do what the president should have the right to do. And it's very interesting. It's a big ruling. It's been going on for almost 100 years. They've been working on this. And, you know, that it comes down at my term is a very great honor. But it bestows additional powers, or maybe the same power, on the president. The president has the right to do this.
1: In the meantime, the high court rejecting a GOP-led attack on state laws that allow the counting of late-arriving mail ballots. Now, Monday's 5-4 decision leaves in place laws in more than half of the states, as well as the District of Columbia, that permit mailed ballots to arrive and be counted days after the election, providing, of course, that they are postmarked by Election Day. Inmates overpowering staff at a jail in North Carolina.
3: Three guards and 88 inmates were inside the Bertie Martin Regional Detention Center in Windsor when the takeover occurred at about 5 a.m. One guard escaped, two were taken captive. Negotiations led to the release of 18 inmates and those two guards at about 9:30 a.m. Then another large group of inmates was released a short time later. The public is asked to avoid the area. I'm Lisa Dwyer.
1: And rough heat wave gripping the Midwest and moving into the eastern U.S. with triple-digit temps expected all week. This is SRN News. In this final week of our special SRN News Faith and Freedom series, we hear from Secretary of War Pete Hegseth, who recalls the many military setbacks George Washington encountered in the Revolutionary War. But when Washington encountered knee-deep snow at Valley Forge, Pennsylvania, Hegseth says he made a historic decision.
4: Amid all the bleak nights, the loss and despair, the lack of proper support, George Washington performed a profound act. He prayed. Let us follow George Washington's example. Let us pray as he did. Let us pray without ceasing. Let us pray for our nation. And let us ask our Lord and Savior, Jesus Christ, as Washington did on that momentous day. And may God continue to bless our great republic.
1: Secretary Hegseth will on Saturday join millions of Americans as we celebrate the 250th anniversary. This is SRN News. A good start to the week.
5: Stocks closed higher on Wall Street, breaking a five-day losing streak. The S&P 500 climbed 1.2% Monday. The Dow added 306 points. That's about 0.6%. The NASDAQ Composite rose 2.1%. Several AI-related stocks rose following sharp swings up and down last week. Chip-making equipment company Applied Materials rose 10.8%. Comcast rose 4.5%. The company said it would split off its media businesses, including NBC Universal, from its broadband business. Crude oil prices rose. Treasury yields held relatively steady in the bond market. Seth Sutel, New York.
1: San Francisco Catholic Archdiocese agreeing to pay $395 million to settle more than 500 suits alleging child sex abuse. An attorney says the settlement includes implementing child protection and transparency reforms. More details, srnnews.com.
6: Here's your Truth Radio WTGF 90.5 weather bug forecast for the Gulf Coast. Overnight, mostly clear with a low around 79. On Tuesday, a 40% chance of showers and thunderstorms after 1 p.m., mostly sunny with a high near 95, heat index values as high as 109. 40% chance of showers and thunderstorms on Tuesday night, mostly cloudy, then gradually becoming mostly clear with the low around 80. 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
2: Here's your Truth Radio WTGF 90.5 weather bug forecast for the Gulf Coast. Overnight, mostly clear with a low around 79. On Tuesday, a 40% chance of showers and thunderstorms after 1 p.m., mostly sunny with a high near 95, heat index values as high as 109. 40% chance of showers and thunderstorms on Tuesday night, mostly cloudy, then gradually becoming mostly clear with the low around 80. 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
1: With SRN News, I'm Jason Walker with the 250th birthday of our great country coming up. A new survey finds American pride hitting a new low for those on the left, but for Republicans and conservatives, extremely proud of our nation. Here's correspondent Laura Winters.
2: The new Gallup poll finds just 33% of those surveyed are extremely proud to be an American. But the breakdown is vastly different between parties. For example, 70% of Republicans say they are extremely proud to be an American, while only 14% of Democrats share the sentiment. The poll taken in the first 2 weeks of June. Laura Winters reporting.
1: If you love summer and hot weather, this week is for you. From the Midwest to the East Coast, it is promising to be very hot. National Weather Service meteorologist Scott Klebauer.
3: Especially by Wednesday, we'll start seeing it really impact areas of like the Ohio Valley, through the Mid-Atlantic and into the Northeast. And it looks like the main, like the primary time frame for like the most extreme heat will be on Thursday and Friday, both. We're looking at Thursday probably being the period where we see the most potential for record highs.
1: Wildfires in the West still causing problems. Spokeswoman Alyssa Mason says they're hoping for cooler weather and higher humidity.
4: If a shift goes the right way for us, it could push the fire back in on itself. And that would be great because there isn't much fuel left for it to kind of burn. But if it changes it and it decides to go a new direction, that could push it kind of in a direction away from some of our containment lines we've been working on the last couple days.
1: And sadly, three firefighters have been killed in that blaze on the Colorado-Utah border. Numerous other injuries and fires reported as well. This is SRN News. Do people know that you are a Christian? Here's Michael Harrington.
5: Lifeway Research has been asking that question to Protestant churchgoers, and only 53% of them say that most of the people they know are aware that they are followers of Christ. 30% say most people don't know. But the survey also reveals that a strong majority of Christians are fully prepared to share their faith. 65% say they would have no hesitation letting a non-Christian person know they are a believer. Michael Harrington reporting.
1: Supreme Court decision not to allow a Rastafarian to sue prison officials for cutting his hair being seen as a rare defeat for religious freedom at the High Court. Experts say the case underscores a complexity and far-reaching nature of religious freedom laws in the U.S. and the increasingly diverse faith traditions to which they apply. Christians now represent 62% of the American population. This is SRN News. A JetBlue pilot tells an air traffic controller the plane just hit a drone over New Jersey as they turn toward JFK International Monday morning.
6: Well, the tower JetBlue 948 is just past assault for runway 13 left.
7: JetBlue 948, Kennedy Tower, runway 13 left, clear to land.
6: We are clear to land, 13 left. And just quickly, I couldn't talk to approach, but we collided with a drone back there in the turn as we're coming to assault. Just wanted to pass that to you.
7: You said you collided?
6: Yep, it hit us right above the cockpit.
7: All right, so it was about like what, two miles back at,
6: yep,
7: at 3,000 feet you were at?
6: Affirmative. Go ahead and back it up about 10 to 12 miles back at 3,000 feet.
1: Meanwhile, officials now say they believe there were no injuries on board that aircraft or on the ground, and the investigation continues. More details, srnnews.com.
8: Here's your Truth Radio WTGF 90.5 weather bug forecast for the Gulf Coast. Overnight, mostly clear with a low around 79. On Tuesday, a 40% chance of showers and thunderstorms after 1 p.m., mostly sunny with a high near 95. Heat index values as high as 109. 40% chance of showers and thunderstorms on Tuesday night, mostly cloudy, then gradually becoming mostly clear with the low around 80. 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
2: Here's your Truth Radio WTGF 90.5 weather bug forecast for the Gulf Coast. Overnight, mostly clear with a low around 79. On Tuesday, a 40% chance of showers and thunderstorms after 1 p.m., mostly sunny with a high near 95, heat index values as high as 109. 40% chance of showers and thunderstorms on Tuesday night, mostly cloudy, then gradually becoming mostly clear with the low around 80. 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
1: With SRN News, I'm Jason Walker. Supreme Court releasing decisions on cases prior to the summer recess. Correspondent Laura Winters on the results of a case involving the Fed.
2: On this ruling, a defeat for President Trump as the High Court rejects his attempt to fire a member of the Federal Reserve Board. She's faced accusations of mortgage fraud. The justice is ruling Lisa Cook should first be able to respond to the allegations, which she denies, before she's let go. Chief Justice Roberts writing the president cannot remove a member of the Fed at any time for any reason without any notice. It was a 5-4 decision with conservative Brett Kavanaugh joining Roberts and the court's three liberal justices. Laura Winters reporting.
1: In the meantime, the High Court rejecting a Republican-led attack on state laws that allow the counting of late arriving mail ballots. Now, Monday's 5-4 decision leaves in place laws in more than half the states and the District of Columbia that do permit mailed ballots to arrive and be counted days after an election, provided, of course, they're postmarked by Election Day. Mass shooting in Germany, and the suspect is already said to be in custody.
3: A male suspect shot and killed at least six people at a youth welfare facility in Stuttgart, Germany. Lüneburg Police President Katrin Schul says four people who had been shot, others were also wounded at the facility, which provides temporary accommodation for pregnant women or young mothers with children. Officials believe it may have stemmed from a custody dispute. All of the victims were employees of the youth center or its affiliates. I'm Lisa Dwyer.
1: And this is SRN News. Canadian churches are promoting suicide.
4: The United Church is the largest Protestant denomination in the country, and one of its congregations in British Columbia is advertising a seminar on how to access physician-assisted suicide. The Anglican Church of Canada is working on a liturgy for people who take their own life with a doctor's help, including, quote, prayers to be read immediately before the fatal drugs are administered, as well as prayers after the patient's death. Michael Harrington reporting.
1: Well, the Trump administration moving to restart the specialized LGBT option for youth who contact the 988 Crisis Intervention Hotline. That phone number offers specialized options for certain groups like veterans and Spanish speakers. A year ago, the Trump administration stopped offering the Press 3 option for the LGBT youth. It is now working to bring it back by the end of this year. This is SRN News. Well, Deion Sanders says he feels great 1 year after undergoing surgery to remove his cancerous bladder. The University of Colorado football coach says he wants to raise awareness of the robotic surgical system that removed his bladder.
5: It's unbelievable, mind-boggling. It's truly necessary. It got me back in the game, got me back on my feet, you know, and to the normalcy of my life. And that's what I truly desire. And a lot of people don't understand, they don't know. And we're here to sound the alarm so let them understand there is another option.
1: Not only was that amazing surgery, Sanders is the only athlete who was able to play in an NFL game and a Major League Baseball game in the same day. More details, srnnews.com.
6: Here's your Truth Radio WTGF 90.5 weather bug forecast for the Gulf Coast. Overnight, mostly clear with a low around 79. On Tuesday, a 40% chance of showers and thunderstorms after 1 p.m., mostly sunny with a high near 95. Heat index values as high as 109. 40% chance of showers and thunderstorms on Tuesday night, mostly cloudy, then gradually becoming mostly clear with the low around 80. 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
2: Here's your Truth Radio WTGF 90.5 weather bug forecast for the Gulf Coast. Overnight, mostly clear with a low around 79. On Tuesday, a 40% chance of showers and thunderstorms after 1 p.m., mostly sunny with a high near 95, heat index values as high as 109. 40% chance of showers and thunderstorms on Tuesday night, mostly cloudy, then gradually becoming mostly clear with the low around 80. 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
1: With SRN News, I'm Jason Walker. More bloodshed in Ukraine.
2: Ukraine's President Volodymyr Zelensky has said that Russian missiles and drones have killed at least 8 civilians and injured 35 others. On Monday, a missile hit Dnipro, killing 5 people and wounding dozens. Ukrainian police footage showed images of emergency responders and police officers attending to the injured. Russian drones struck a minibus in Zaporizhia, killing 3 and injuring 6. The attacks came as Ukraine intensified its drone attacks on Russia, setting fire to a major oil refinery in the south and killing at least 2 people, according to Russian authorities. I'm Karen Shamas.
1: When it comes to health coverage, fewer Americans today are opting for Obamacare.
3: Newly released federal figures show that about 3 million fewer people had Affordable Care Act health insurance plans in February compared with the same time last year. The Department of Health and Human Services suggests the 13% drop is due to a federal crackdown on fraudulent enrollment. However, the cost of the coverage also skyrocketed when federal Obamacare subsidies expired at the start of the year. Rich Thomason, Washington.
1: Authorities say the 3 firefighters who were killed over the weekend in that Colorado wildfire were part of a specialized crew. The crew, by the way, was overcome after deploying emergency shelters to shield them from the fast-moving fires. 2 others were badly injured. One of the more bizarre cases ever to come out of the NFL, Detroit Lions releasing cornerback Terrion Arnold days after his arrest. That was over allegations he orchestrated the abduction and beating of 3 men who prosecutors believe he wrongfully suspected of having stolen $100,000 in cash from him. SRN News. Well, Christian relief groups are on the ground in Venezuela. Here is correspondent Michael Harrington.
4: The South American nation is digging out after 2 big earthquakes swept through last week. Operation Blessing has sent its disaster response team and Samaritan's Purse is airlifting an emergency field hospital along with tons of supplies. The quakes, each measuring over 7 on the Richter scale, struck within minutes of each other near Caracas. Venezuela sits near the junction of 2 massive tectonic plates, making it vulnerable to big earthquakes. Michael Harrington reporting.
1: New poll released by Talker Research finds 17% of Americans do not believe Gay Pride Month should be celebrated at all. Another 8% believe it's too much and should be scaled back. Survey also finds 28% of respondents believe Pride Month is important and should be supported. This is SRN News. With a social media assist from President Trump, House Speaker Mike Johnson looking this week to ease the divisions in his Republican ranks and make progress on key legislative priorities before the midterms. Here's Bernie Bennett with that story.
5: Speaker Johnson sent lawmakers home early last week after tumult in his conference prevented the House from voting on 2 spending bills and a measure dealing with veterans' benefits. Meanwhile, the list of legislative priorities only grew with President Trump requesting $87.6 billion in new spending, mostly to cover the cost of the war with Iran. After the House finished business last week, Johnson went to the White House and received a coveted Trump social media post telling Republicans to quit voting down the procedural rules that allow for the final votes on their legislative priorities. Bernie Bennett, Washington.
1: Students pursuing graduate degrees in nursing and a few other fields apparently now will be eligible for higher student loan limits. More details, srnnews.com.
6: Here's your Truth Radio WTGF 90.5 weather bug forecast for the Gulf Coast. Overnight, mostly clear with a low around 79. On Tuesday, a 40% chance of showers and thunderstorms after 1 p.m., mostly sunny with a high near 95, heat index values as high as 109. 40% chance of showers and thunderstorms on Tuesday night, mostly cloudy, then gradually becoming mostly clear with the low around 80. 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
2: Here's your Truth Radio WTGF 90.5 weather bug forecast for the Gulf Coast. Overnight, mostly clear with a low around 79. On Tuesday, a 40% chance of showers and thunderstorms after 1 p.m., mostly sunny with a high near 95, heat index values as high as 109. 40% chance of showers and thunderstorms on Tuesday night, mostly cloudy, then gradually becoming mostly clear with a low around 80. 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
1: With SRN News, I'm Jason Walker. Inmates overpowering staff members at a jail in North Carolina.
2: Three guards and 88 inmates were inside the Bertie Morton Regional Detention Center in Windsor when the takeover occurred at about 5 a.m. One guard escaped, two were taken captive. Negotiations led to the release of 18 inmates and those two guards at about 9:30 a.m. Then another large group of inmates was released a short time later. The public is asked to avoid the area. I'm Lisa Dwyer.
1: But the window for finding survivors shrinking quickly. Venezuelans combing through the ruins of buildings, hoping to find friends and relatives and neighbors. The death toll stands at more than 1,700, but authorities say that will greatly climb. Supreme Court says Federal Reserve Governor Lisa Cook can remain on the job for now, a setback for President Trump. However, the justices dramatically expanded presidential power, upholding Mr. Trump's firings of the heads of other independent federal agencies. President Trump was asked later if he'll now fire more independent board members.
3: I don't think so. It gives me the right, and not me, it gives a president the right to do what the president should have the right to do. And it's very interesting. It's a big ruling. It's been going on for almost 100 years. They've been working on this. And, you know, that it comes down at my term is a very great honor. But it bestows additional powers, or maybe the same power, on the president. The president has the right to do this.
1: Well, meanwhile, the Supreme Court rejecting a Republican-led attack on state laws allowing the counting of late-arriving mail ballots. Monday's 5-4 decision leaves in place laws in more than half the states of mail ballots to arrive and be counted days after an election, just so they're postmarked by Election Day. This is SRN News. In this final week of our special SRN News Faith and Freedom series, we hear from Secretary of War Pete Hegseth, who recalls that many military setbacks that George Washington encountered in the Revolutionary War, but when Washington encountered knee-deep snow at Valley Forge, Pennsylvania, Hegseth says he made an historic decision.
4: Amid all the bleak nights, the loss and despair, the lack of proper support, George Washington performed a profound act. He prayed, let us follow George Washington's example. Let us pray as he did. Let us pray without ceasing. Let us pray for our nation. And let us ask our Lord and Savior, Jesus Christ, as Washington did on that momentous day. And may God continue to bless our great republic.
1: That is, of course, Secretary of War Pete Hegseth. And this is SRN News. A good start to the week on Wall Street.
5: Stocks closed higher on Wall Street, breaking a five-day losing streak. The S&P 500 climbed 1.2% Monday. The Dow added 306 points. That's about 0.6%. The NASDAQ Composite rose 2.1%. Several AI-related stocks rose following sharp swings up and down last week. Chip-making equipment company Applied Materials rose 10.8%. Comcast rose 4.5%. The company said it would split off its media businesses, including NBC Universal, from its broadband business. Crude oil prices rose. Treasury yields held relatively steady in the bond market. Seth Sutton, New York.
1: San Francisco Catholic Archdiocese agreeing to pay $395 million to settle more than 500 lawsuits alleging child sexual abuse. An attorney says the settlement includes implementing child protection. More details, SRNNews.com.
6: Here's your Truth Radio WTGF 90.5 weather bug forecast for the Gulf Coast. Overnight, mostly clear with a low around 79. On Tuesday, a 40% chance of showers and thunderstorms after 1 p.m., mostly sunny with a high near 95. Heat index values as high as 109. 40% chance of showers and thunderstorms on Tuesday night, mostly cloudy, then gradually becoming mostly clear with the low around 80. 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
2: Here's your Truth Radio WTGF 90.5 weather bug forecast for the Gulf Coast. Overnight, mostly clear with a low around 79. On Tuesday, a 40% chance of showers and thunderstorms after 1 p.m., mostly sunny with a high near 95, heat index values as high as 109. 40% chance of showers and thunderstorms on Tuesday night, mostly cloudy, then gradually becoming mostly clear with a low around 80. 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
1: With SRN News, I'm Jason Walker with our nation's 250th birthday right around the corner. A new survey finds American pride hitting a new low for those who are on the left. Now, Republicans and conservatives are extremely proud of our country. Here's correspondent Laura Winters.
2: The new Gallup poll finds just 33% of those surveyed are extremely proud to be an American. But the breakdown is vastly different between parties. For example, 70% of Republicans say they are extremely proud to be an American, while only 14% of Democrats share the sentiment. The poll taken in the first 2 weeks of June. Laura Winters reporting.
1: Wildfires in the West still causing problems. Spokeswoman Alyssa Mason says they're hoping and praying for cooler temperatures, higher humidity, and less wind.
3: If a shift goes the right way for us, it could push the fire back in on itself, and that would be great because there isn't much fuel left for it to kind of burn. But if it changes it and it decides to go a new direction, that could push it kind of in a direction away from some of our containment lines we've been working on the last couple days.
1: From the Midwest to the East Coast, watch out. It is promising to be a scorcher.
4: Especially by Wednesday, we'll start seeing it really impact areas of like the Ohio Valley, through the Mid-Atlantic and into the Northeast. And it looks like the main, like the primary time frame for like the most extreme heat will be on Thursday and Friday, both. We're looking at Thursday probably being the period where we see the most potential for record highs.
1: National Weather Service meteorologist Scott Klebauer in Venezuela, they continue looking for bodies. The death count, more than 1,700. This is SRN News. Do people know that you are a Christian? Here's correspondent Michael Harrington with that story.
5: Lifeway Research has been asking that question to Protestant churchgoers, and only 53% of them say that most of the people they know are aware that they're followers of Christ. 30% say most people don't know. But the survey also reveals that a strong majority of Christians are fully prepared to share their faith. 65% say they would have no hesitation letting a non-Christian person know they are a believer. Michael Harrington reporting.
1: Supreme Court decision not to allow a Rastafarian to sue prison officials for cutting his hair being seen as a rare defeat for religious freedom in the High Court. Experts say the case underscores the complexity and far-reaching nature of religious freedom laws in the U.S. and increasingly diverse faith traditions. Christians now represent about 62% of the American population. This is SRN News. A JetBlue pilot telling an air traffic controller the plane hit a drone over New Jersey as they turned to approach JFK International early Monday morning.
6: Well, the tower JetBlue 948 is just past assault for runway 13 left.
7: JetBlue 948, Kennedy Tower, runway 13 left, clear to land.
6: We are clear to land, 13 left. And just quickly, I couldn't talk to approach, but we collided with a drone back there in the turn as we're coming to assault. Just wanted to pass that to you.
7: You said you collided?
6: Yep, it hit us right above the cockpit.
7: All right, so it was about like what, two miles back at, at 3,000 feet you were at?
6: Affirmative. Go ahead and back it up about 10 to 12 miles back at 3,000 feet.
1: Officials do say there were no injuries on board the aircraft or on the ground, and of course the investigation is underway. More details, SRNnews.com.
8: Here's your Truth Radio WTGF 90.5 weather bug forecast for the Gulf Coast. Overnight, mostly clear with a low around 79. On Tuesday, a 40% chance of showers and thunderstorms after 1 p.m., mostly sunny with a high near 95. Heat index values as high as 109. 40% chance of showers and thunderstorms on Tuesday night, mostly cloudy, then gradually becoming mostly clear with the low around 80. 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
2: Here's your Truth Radio WTGF 90.5 weather bug forecast for the Gulf Coast. Overnight, mostly clear with a low around 79. On Tuesday, a 40% chance of showers and thunderstorms after 1 p.m., mostly sunny with a high near 95, heat index values as high as 109. 40% chance of showers and thunderstorms on Tuesday night, mostly cloudy, then gradually becoming mostly clear with a low around 80. 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
1: With SRN News, I'm Jason Walker. Mass shooting in Germany. The suspect is in custody.
2: A male suspect shot and killed at least six people at a youth welfare facility in Stuttgart, Germany. Lüneburg Police President Katrin Schul says four people who had been shot in a gruesome manner died at the scene. Another died while being resuscitated. Another succumbed to severe injuries. Others were also wounded at the facility, which provides temporary accommodation for pregnant women or young mothers with children. Officials believe it may have stemmed from a custody dispute. All of the victims were employees of the youth center or its affiliates. I'm Lisa Dwyer.
1: And authorities say that a blast in Monaco has injured a millionaire from Ukraine, along with his family. The person believed to be behind that bombing escaped. Supreme Court releasing decisions on court cases prior to a summer recess. Correspondent Laura Winters reports.
3: On this ruling, a defeat for President Trump as the High Court rejects his attempt to fire a member of the Federal Reserve Board. She's faced accusations of mortgage fraud. The justice is ruling Lisa Cook should first be able to respond to the allegations, which she denies, before she's let go. Chief Justice Roberts writing the president cannot remove a member of the Fed at any time for any reason without any notice. It was a 5-4 decision with conservative Brett Kavanaugh joining Roberts in the court's three liberal justices. Laura Winters reporting.
1: Well, recreational marijuana sales are set to begin next year in Virginia. Under the new law, up to 350 cannabis shops can open in the state and sell to adults 21 and older beginning next year. Pot remains illegal at the federal level, however. This is SRN News. Churches in Canada apparently are promoting suicide. Here's correspondent Michael Harrington.
4: The United Church is the largest Protestant denomination in the country, and one of its congregations in British Columbia is advertising a seminar on how to access physician-assisted suicide. The Anglican Church of Canada is working on a liturgy for people who take their own life with a doctor's help, including, quote, prayers to be read immediately before the fatal drugs are administered, as well as prayers after the patient's death. Michael Harrington reporting.
1: Trump administration moving to restart the specialized LGBT option for youth who contact the 988 crisis intervention hotline. That phone number offers specialized options for certain groups like veterans and Spanish speakers. A year ago, Trump administration stopped offering the Press 3 option for the LGBT youth. It is now working to bring it back. This is SRN News. Deion Sanders says he feels great exactly 1 year after undergoing surgery to remove his cancerous bladder. The University of Colorado football coach and great athlete says he wants to raise awareness of the robotic surgical system that removed his bladder.
5: It's unbelievable, mind-boggling. It's truly necessary. It got me back in the game, got me back on my feet, you know. And to the normalcy of my life. And that's what I truly desired. And a lot of people don't understand, they don't know. And we're here to sound the alarm so let them understand there is another option.
1: And Deion Sanders is also known for this. He is the only human being to play in an NFL game and a Major League Baseball game in the same day. More details, srnnews.com.

Good morning. Welcome to Morning Devotions. I'm Willie Thompson. I'd like to share some thoughts today on our devotional, comparing the Revelation with the book of Genesis.

It is a great comfort to know how things can end, or on the other hand, a knowledge of how things are going to end could bring great sorrow. As we hold the Word of God in our hands, we have the way things came into existence. In the book of Genesis, in the beginning, God created the heavens and the earth, and we know how things are going to end. As the book of the Revelation tells us in 21:1, I saw a new heaven and a new earth. So the very first words in the book of Genesis tells how things came into existence, and we will know how they end. We can know this by simply looking into God's Word. The one who is there, I didn't say was there, the one who is there, God is everywhere present. He is the great I Am. There is no such thing as when God was, for God is, always has been, and always will be. He is the great I Am. And so he brought things into existence, and we know how things got started and why they got started. Then as we look further into the book of the Revelation, we see something else that is mentioned. In the 12th chapter of the book, there's the matter of a flood mentioned. Revelation 12:15, and the serpent cast out of his mouth water as a flood after the woman, that he might cause her to be carried away of the flood. And Revelation 12:16, and the earth helped the woman, and the earth opened her mouth and swallowed up the flood which the dragon cast out of his mouth. And you compare that with the first flood that occurred in the book of Genesis chapter 6 verses and following, that there was a great flood that came up from the earth, came up the fountains of the deep and the windows of heaven. And the earth had to swallow up water. The first, the earth spewed forth water. But in the Revelation, the earth swallows up the water that the devil sent out. The first flood was that when the Lord saw the wickedness of men and dealt with that wickedness and consuming all the men on the earth except those who were in the ark. Another comparison from that of the book of the Revelation is found in Genesis 1:10. The gathering together of waters the Lord called the sea. But in the Revelation 21:1, there is no more sea. Genesis 1:5, the Lord calls the darkness night. But going to the end, there shall be no more night, for there shall be no night there. Revelation 21:25. Also, a great comparison. God made the two great lights, that is, the sun and the sun to rule the day and the moon, the lesser light to rule at night, and he made the stars also. Well, in the book of the Revelation, the city has no need of the sun nor of the moon, for the Lord himself is the light of that city. Revelation 21:23. Then he talks about death. In Genesis 2:17, eating of the tree of life, or the tree of the knowledge of good and evil, in the day that thou eatest of that tree, thou shalt surely die. But in the Revelation, there is no more death, and we may eat freely of the trees that are there. The Lord also talks about the matter of pain in Genesis 3. He greatly multiplied the woman's pain. And in the book of the Revelation, there shall be pain no more. There is a curse in the garden, a curse that comes upon man for his sin. But there shall be no more curse there, Revelation 22:3. Satan appears in Genesis to deceive mankind, but he disappears forever in the book of the Revelation. Someone said, anytime the devil reminds you of your past, remind him of his future. Also, in the book of the Revelation, we see the tree of life reappearing. They are driven from the tree of life in Genesis 3,
verses 22 through 24. They were driven from God's presence, Adam and Eve were. But in the book of the Revelation, we shall behold him. We shall see him as he is. And then we see also that man had a home by the river in the book of Genesis, in the Revelation. The eternal home will be beside a river. The Lord has it all together, my friend. We may not know how things are going to happen today, but we know how they're going to end because the Lord is there. Join us again for Morning Devotions. I'm Willie Thompson.

sinless life and died to save a hopeless world.

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1: With SRN News, I'm Rich Thomason in Washington. We'll be hearing from the nation's highest court later this morning.
2: The Supreme Court scheduled to issue the final rulings of its nine-month term. One of the outstanding cases involves President Trump's executive order to limit birthright citizenship. At issue is babies born to parents who are not in this country legally. Another closely watched case involves transgender athletes. The high court weighing the legality of laws in Idaho and West Virginia that bar transgender athletes from competing in female sports. Laura Winters reporting.
1: In Venezuela, it's a race against time for search and rescue crews hunting for survivors of last week's devastating earthquakes. BBC's Will Grant.
3: Most family members waiting for their missing loved ones to be pulled from the rubble increasingly accept that the chances of that happening are extremely slim. There have been a series of moments which have raised the spirits of the rescuers and the nation alike, from babies and small children being reunited with their desperate parents, to a man being recovered after spending more than 100 hours under tons of concrete slabs and twisted metal. The government is being roundly criticized by the relatives for what they see as failings in launching and then coordinating the emergency response.
1: SRN News and our parent company Salem Media partnering with Christian nonprofit Food for the Poor to rush emergency aid to victims of the tragedy. 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Record heat will soon be settling in from the country's midsection to the northeast, if it hasn't already. Dangerously high temperatures and humidity expected right on into the July 4th weekend. All of the usual warnings in place. Stay hydrated, as cool as possible, and don't forget about neighbors and pets. On Wall Street, Dow futures 82 points higher. This is SRN News. Americans weigh in on prayer in school.
4: According to the latest from the Pew Research Center, 78% of adults believe the public schools should allow students to voluntarily pray in student-led groups. 57% think coaches should be allowed to lead their teams in prayer, and 46% support teachers leading their classes in prayer. However, strong majorities of Americans who like the idea of coaches and teachers leading prayer do not want any student to be forced to participate. Michael Harrington reporting.
1: A gay rights activist is suing the Department of War, demanding to know if Scouting America agreed to ban boys living as girls in a deal with the Pentagon. James Dale, who filed a complaint in the New York City federal court, claims that both sides have provided conflicting answers. The War Department announced an agreement with Scouting America back in February that Secretary Pete Hegseth said would refocus the organization away from diversity initiatives and other woke policies. This is SRN News. It's a thing to do in the Central Alps, even in the midst of a punishing heat wave.
5: Yodelers at a festival in Basel, Switzerland, turned city fountains into rehearsal spaces during Europe's June heat wave. From Friday to Sunday, singers and Alphorn players performed throughout the city. Spontaneous yodeling echoed through restaurants, surprising diners who later joined in. About 12,000 performers and nearly 200,000 visitors attended the festival. This year, fountain rehearsals became the festival's defining image as the city battled record temperatures. The festival included yodeling, Alphorn playing, and flag-throwing competitions. Keith Peters reporting.
1: It was on this date, back in 1958, the Senate passed the Alaska Statehood Bill. Alaska joining the Union January 3rd of 1959, 49th state, followed closely by Hawaii. More details, srnnews.com.
6: A clear radar and clear roadways to start your Tuesday without any accidents or problems right now throughout the Pensacola area. This according to Pensacola Police and Florida Highway Patrol. Smooth commute if you need to use I-10 over the next few minutes, including crossing both the Escambia Bay and Three Mile Bay Bridge, by the way. No issues through downtown Pensacola, and we look good throughout Milton and Gulf Breeze to start the day as well. This traffic report's been brought to you by the Battle House Hotel and Spa in downtown Mobile. Their number's 251-415-3081. 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

Hi, this is Mark Lowry, the beacon of truth on the Gulf Coast. 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
1: A clear radar and clear roadways to start your Tuesday without any accidents or problems right now throughout the Pensacola area. This according to Pensacola Police and Florida Highway Patrol. Smooth commute if you need to use I-10 over the next few minutes, including crossing both the Escambia Bay and Three Mile Bay Bridge, by the way. No issues through downtown Pensacola, and we look good throughout Milton and Gulf Breeze to start the day as well. This traffic report is brought to you by the Battle House Hotel and Spa in downtown Mobile. Their number is 251-415-3081. It's Kenny with Coastal Traffic on WTGF 90.5 with the Truth.

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1: With SRN News, I'm Rich Thomason in Washington. President Trump says the Supreme Court's ruling allowing states to count late-arriving mail-in ballots underscores the importance of Congress passing the Save America Act to ensure election integrity. As for that high court ruling,
2: a little bit surprising, gives people more time to vote illegally, let's say. But the SAVE Act is even more important, and that's the right. You have to be a citizen of our country, okay? You have to show you're a citizen of our country, called citizenship. Voter ID by photo voter ID, and no mail-in ballots unless you're in the military, disabled, you're ill, or you're away, or even on a vacation. We're being very open about it.
1: Meanwhile, GOP Senator John Cornyn of Texas lashing out at supporters of the Save America Act.
3: Senator Cornyn, who lost the primary after losing President Trump's endorsement, now taking to his X page to blast anyone backing the president's Save America Act. Cornyn's bitter exchanges online highlighting tension within the party over Republicans supporting the measure. Cornyn sounding extremely bitter, calling some supporters grifters and keyboard warriors.
1: And that's correspondent Laura Winters. Among key Supreme Court rulings expected today, a case focusing on the president's executive order limiting birthright citizenship. The high court will also weigh in on the legality of Idaho and West Virginia laws barring transgender athletes from competing in female sports. Extreme heat advisories, watches, warnings posted across a wide area from the Midwest to the Northeast as a dangerous heat wave settles in. Dozens of wildfires continue burning out west. And the Venezuela earthquake death toll now topping 1,700. On Wall Street, Dow futures are up 52 points. This is SRN News. Part of our special SRN News Faith and Freedom series, we've asked people in all walks of life what makes America so unique. Today, we hear from documentary filmmaker Stephen Briggs, originally from Great Britain, who is another one-time foreigner whose love for America is obvious.
4: There is a reason why the whole world wants a green card. There is a reason why people have been flocking in from South America into North America, and obviously a desire for migration. There is a jealousy amongst the nations for what this nation has become, and there is a need for what puts united in states, and the character that is required for a united states is that which has the Judeo-Christian worldview as its foundation.
1: Stephen Briggs, host of Israel Matters podcast and documentary filmmaker of America and The Israel Effect. This is SRN News. It's been a rather bumpy ride of late for Japanese automaker Toyota.
5: Toyota reports that global vehicle sales slipped for a fourth consecutive month in May as decreases in China and the Middle East weighed on overall results. Global sales dropped 7.2% year-on-year to 834,279 vehicles. Overseas sales fell 9.6%, while those in Japan rose 11.1%, helped by strong demand for certain models such as the RAV4.
1: Correspondent Bill Alexander. President Trump says he plans to nominate Keith Sonderling as Secretary of Labor. Sonderling has been serving as the agency's acting director since Lori Chavez de Remer resigned. She had stepped down in mid-April amid abuse of power allegations that she denies. Sonderling is an attorney, has held various leadership roles in the Trump administration, including Deputy Labor Secretary. More details at srnnews.com.
6: Well, it's been a great start for the final morning of June 2026. Still accident-free right now. No traffic volume is picking up, so we're seeing more and more people out on the roadways. But so far, that hasn't reflected in any accidents. Looking good, according to Florida Highway Patrol and Pensacola Police throughout the area. This traffic report's been brought to you by the Cart Doctor at 5683 Highway 98 in Theodore, Alabama. Online at cartdr.com. It's Kenny with Coastal Traffic on WTGF. 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
7: When you consider him who is the only God of the earth, the Lord Jesus Christ, if we truly believed that God is the only God of the heaven and earth, then it would follow that he was the one who made us and placed us upon this earth for a reason. Further, it means to accept the fact that we will give an account of whether or not we fulfilled that reason he put us here. God inspired Moses to write about it this way in Deuteronomy 4:39. Know therefore this day, and consider it in thine heart, that the Lord, he is God in heaven above and upon the earth beneath. There is none else. Thou shalt therefore keep his commandments. To consider it in thine heart is to ponder the reality of God being the God of heaven and the earth. I understand that the universe is so vast that the nearest star would require a spaceship to travel at the speed of light for 4 years before it could get there. The distance to the farthest star cannot even be measured. Whether one looks through a telescope to see the vastness of the universe, or one looks in a microscope to see the smallest particle in existence, it is obvious that none of it came about by chance. There is order in it all that the theories of Earth's beginnings cannot explain without a mind greater than us putting it all together. God wants us to consider in our heart that if he is the God of heaven and earth, then he is our God as well. If we truly see him for who he is, then we would respond with humble submission and seek to honor and glorify him by keeping his commandments. Now, to keep his commandments is to see his goodness in giving them to us, to know that his ways are better than our own, to seek to honor him by obeying him, and to love him so much that we keep them close to our hearts. Seeing him as he is, we will not view his commandments as something that restricts us, but ways we can freely live for him. The view of the moon and stars should work in us to seek to honor the God who put that together. Scenic vistas of the world should stir in us the recognition of his power and love that would give us such a view. The songs of the birds, the gentle breezes, the shade of an oak tree on a hot day, the sounds of the surf should awaken in us a desire to know this God, to trust him for salvation, and to love and serve him all our lives. To know that he is the only God of this vast universe is to know that he deserves our submission to him, our worship of him in his way, our love for him, and the desire to serve him with obedience and love. I'm Gary Dickman, encouraging you to consider him, to know in your heart that he is the God of heaven and earth, and that he is worthy of keeping his commandments as given in his word.

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2: Well, it's been a great start for the final morning of June 2026. Still accident-free right now. No, traffic volume is picking up, so we're seeing more and more people out on the roadways. But so far, that hasn't reflected in any accidents. Looking good, according to Florida Highway Patrol and Pensacola Police throughout the area. This traffic report's been brought to you by the Cart Doctor at 5683 Highway 98 in Theodore, Alabama. Online at cartdr.com. It's Kenny with Coastal Traffic on WTGF 90.5.

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1: With SRN News, I'm Rich Thomason in Washington. It is already hot in some parts of the country, but just wait. Forecasters say it's going to get a lot hotter from the Midwest all the way to the Mid-Atlantic and up into the Northeast.
2: Especially by Wednesday, we'll start seeing it really impact areas of like the Ohio Valley, through the Mid-Atlantic and into the Northeast. And it looks like the main, like the primary time frame for like the most extreme heat will be on Thursday and Friday, both. We're looking at Thursday probably being the period where we see the most potential for record highs.
1: Scott Klebauer at the National Weather Service. We're talking triple-digit temperatures combined with high humidity levels, making it even more uncomfortable and dangerous. Homeless in Nashville, Logan King, stopping by to pick up a bottle of cold water from his shelter.
3: It's been really hot, sweating, dripping, as you can see. It's just miserable, honestly. But this helps so much, like, oh my goodness.
1: Three firefighters killed over the weekend while battling a Colorado wildfire were part of a specialized crew that goes into remote areas to quickly put out new fires. Two other crew members suffered burns. The crew was overcome after deploying emergency shelters to shield themselves from the fast-moving fires. 1,700 and counting, the death toll in earthquake-ravaged Venezuela, where search and rescue efforts continue. The Supreme Court expected to release more rulings today in some very closely followed cases, rulings having to do with birthright citizenship as well as girls' sports. Yesterday, the court ruled that states can count late-arriving mail-in ballots. Stock futures higher this morning on Wall Street. The Dow futures up 65 points. NASDAQ futures 75 points higher. This is SRN News. One baseball team skips gay pride.
4: Once again, the Texas Rangers have opted not to celebrate the LGBT lifestyle as Major League Baseball's other 29 teams did in June. Instead, the Rangers hosted a faith and family night at Globe Life Field in Arlington, during which some players gave their testimonies. Republican Governor Greg Abbott cheered the team on X, saying, quote, "In Texas, we don't punish people for living out their faith. We protect that right." Michael Harrington reporting.
1: A new report by a Trump administration commission promotes the idea of building bridges between church and state. The draft report from the Religious Liberty Commission supports a stronger role for religion in government and public life. It recommends eliminating the Johnson Amendment, which restricts political activities of tax-exempt religious groups and compensating military members discharged for refusing to take the COVID-19 vaccines. This is SRN News. New research highlighting differences within the Democratic Party's diverse voter base.
5: According to Pew Research, black and Hispanic voters, while still largely aligned with Democrats, often differ from the party's more progressive wing. Many support economic liberal policies, but takes more moderate positions on social issues. They're also more likely to favor stricter border enforcement and stronger policing than progressive activists. The findings point to an evolving Democratic base, with key voting blocks not fully embracing the party's shift to the left. Ron Taylor reporting.
1: Tom Kaine Jr., the New Jersey Republican who's been away from Congress for almost 4 months with an unspecified medical condition, is set to reemerge today. He has missed more than 100 votes, hasn't been publicly in Washington or his district. Kaine is promising to finally be transparent about why he was away for such a long time. More details, SRNNews.com.
6: An extremely hot day on tap with a heat advisory in effect today, so be careful with your outdoor activities. As far as your morning commute goes, we are looking good. We're still accident-free right now, according to Florida Highway Patrol and Pensacola Police. Traffic volume starting to pick up a little bit there on the interstate, especially westbound there towards West 9 Mile Road on I-10. But looking good without any issues in Pensacola, Milton, or Gulf Breeze. This traffic bulletin brought to you by the Cart Doctor at 5683 Highway 90 West in Theodore, Alabama, online at cartdr.com. It's Kenny with Coastal Traffic on WTGF 90.5, where the truth goes forth.
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8: For I am not ashamed of the gospel of Christ, for it is the power of God unto salvation to everyone that believeth, to the Jew first and also to the Greek. We thank God for the Word of God, the gospel of the Lord Jesus Christ. By hearing the Word of God, the Bible said, so then faith cometh by hearing, hearing by the Word of God. We preach the Word of God in its simplicity. People hear, and of course, they begin to seek Christ. And I guarantee you this, radio friend, when you seek Him, you will find Him. Jeremiah chapter 29. And verse number 13. Let me invite you, this is Pastor David Rowan, let me invite you to come and be with us here at the Faith Baptist Church. We're located on the corner of Dogwood and Hamilton Bridge Road, right here in Milton, Florida. And we'd love to have you. Our services begin at 9:45 for Sunday school, 11 o'clock morning worship. And we also have our junior church at 11 o'clock. And then Sunday night, 6 o'clock. And then Wednesday night, 7 o'clock, prayer time and Bible study. We have the Patch the Pirate Club for the young people. Well, thank you. Number one, thank you for listening to the Voice of Victory broadcast. Amen. All right. Now we're in 1 Thessalonians, 1 Thessalonians chapter number 4. We've been looking at the rapture of the church. And of course, that's outlined in 1 Thessalonians chapter number 4. We find it in 1 Corinthians chapter number 15, chapter 15, verse 51. And so there's lots of scripture we find also in Revelation chapter 4, the 24 elders in heaven at the time that the tribulation, the great tribulation begins. And we don't see the church again till Revelation chapter 19, when we come back with the Lord, dressed in white, fine linen, clean. That's the righteousness of the saints. That's the righteousness of God actually imputed to the saints, and we come back with Him and rule and reign on this earth for 1,000 years. Now, here the whole good part about it is we're going to be with Christ. That's it. Believer, child of God, we're always going to be with Christ. He indwells you now. He'll never leave you nor forsake you. We'll be with Him for eternity. Amen? All right, now, 1 Thessalonians chapter number 4. It talks about the rapture, beginning in verse number 13. He would not have you, Paul said, I would not have you to be ignorant, brethren, concerning them which are asleep, that you sorrow not, even as others which have no hope. Well, friend, if you have hope, then you got a promise of the coming of Christ, and you're going to be with Him. Now, we talked about, just on a previous broadcast, there's going to be a return of Christ, according to verse number 16. For the Lord Himself shall descend from heaven with a shout, with the voice of the archangel, and with the trump of God, and the dead in Christ shall rise first. There's going to be a resurrection, not only a return of Christ. The Lord Himself is going to come for His people. There's going to be a shout. There's going to be a trumpet that's going to sound. And there's going to be a resurrection, according to verse 16. We talked about the resurrection is not a new doctrine. We went all the way back in the Old Testament, looked at several verses. The resurrection was understood, but nowhere in the Scripture had the rapture been revealed. It was a mystery. It was a mystery, something not revealed in the Old Testament that is revealed, of course, in the New Testament. There's going to be a rapture, that is, living believers going to be caught up to the Lord's presence without experiencing physical death. And only two others, of course, have experienced this, and that was Enoch and Elijah. So living believers are going to bypass death. That's why Paul called this translation from life on earth to life in heaven without dying. He called it a mystery in 1 Corinthians chapter 15 and verse number 51. Now, there's not only going to be a return of Christ, a resurrection, a rapture, there's going to be a reunion. First with loved ones and second with the Lord. Verse 17. Then we which are alive and remain shall be caught up together with them in the clouds to meet the Lord in the air, and so shall we ever be with the Lord. Where He is where we're going to be. John chapter 14, He says He's going to prepare a place for us, and if He goes to prepare a place for us, He said, I will come again and receive you unto Myself, that where I am, there ye may be also. All right, what happens next? What happens next? Well, we're going to be judged and rewarded accordingly. Now, here's the beauty of salvation. Our sins were judged at Calvary. We will not be judged for our sins. This Bema Seat judgment that we're going to talk about, it's not a matter of determining whether you're going to heaven or to hell. My dear friend, that was determined a long time ago at Calvary. God punished Christ for our sins. We heard the Word of God. The Word becomes effectual to us when we believe it. When we apply it, we believe it. So then faith cometh by hearing, and hearing by the Word of God. All right, let me read to you a couple of portions of Scripture here. Talking about the Bema Seat judgment. Over here in the book of Romans, if you will, Romans chapter number 14. And a couple of places, the Bible says in verse 10 and also verse 12, "But why dost thou judge thy brother, or why dost thou set it not thy brother? For we shall all stand before the judgment seat of Christ." Verse 12, "So then every one of us shall give an account of himself to God." All right, now you can go over here to 1 Corinthians chapter number 3, and it sheds just a little bit more light upon that Bema Seat judgment. 1 Corinthians chapter number 3, the Bible says in verse 11, "For other foundation can no man lay than that is laid, which is Jesus Christ. Now if any man build upon this foundation, gold, silver, precious stones, wood, hay, stubble, every man's work shall be made manifest, for the day shall declare it, because it shall be revealed by fire, and the fire shall try every man's work of what sort it is." Work. You see, we're judged for our works in the flesh. Sin was judged at Calvary. And let me just throw this in, and I don't want to get off on a rabbit trail here, but in Revelation chapter number 20, at the great white throne, where all of the unbelievers of all ages are going to stand before the great white throne, there they're judged for their works. Why? Because sin was judged in the person of Christ. You see, here's what it is. A lot of people will tell you to come down and do something with your sins. They'll give an invitation, tell you to do something with your sins. My dear friend, the message is that Christ took care of your sins. He took care of the penalty in Christ. He judged Christ for your sins. Now, you're going to believe that and go to heaven, or you're going to reject that, and you're going to die and go to hell. And I don't want you to go to hell. Here at the Bema Seat, for believers, we're judged for our works. At the great white throne, you're judged for the works done in the flesh. You say, what's the difference? Well, look in the Word of God. The Bible uses two separate words. We got sin, transgressions, and we got works. Works in the flesh, your motive. You see, not only are there rewards in heaven, but I believe, according to Revelation chapter number 20, there's degrees of punishment and rewards in hell, as it were. So, anyway, I did go off just a little bit on a rabbit trail there, but let's get back to the Bema Seat of Christ. The Bible said he's going to judge every man's works of what sort it is. If any man's work abide, which he hath built thereupon, he shall receive a reward. If any man's work shall be burned, he shall suffer loss, but he himself shall be saved, yet so as by fire. And so it's not a burning of the soul, my dear friend, in 1 Corinthians chapter 3. It's a burning of works. Works. A lot of people, a lot of Christians, my dear friend, at the Bema Seat, God's going to knock the shout out of you. You're going to appreciate grace more than you've ever appreciated grace at the Bema Seat of Christ. You're going to be left standing in the ashes. That's not a good thing. You want an abundant entrance. So what do? Well, child of God, we've been preaching on it in 1 Thessalonians chapter 4. Keep under your body. Bring it into subjection, lest by any means, when we have preached to others, I myself, Paul said, should become a castaway. We want to run the race. We want to be on the winning team, as it were. We want to get in the fight. And so keep under your body. All right, now, two events follow. Two events follow. We have the judgment seat of Christ is given there in Romans chapter 14, 1 Corinthians chapter number 3. And then two events follow, the presentation of the bride, who is arrayed in fine linen, clean and white. And then, of course, right at the beginning of the millennium, we have the marriage of the Lamb, the marriage supper of the Lamb. What a great feast that's going to be. Amen. All right, so number one, there's going to be a return of Christ. There's going to be a resurrection. There's going to be a rapture. There's going to be a reunion. And then there is reassurance from this doctrine. Verse number 18, "Wherefore comfort one another with these words." Comfort also means encourage. The doctrine of the coming of Christ comforts those who have lost loved ones in death. I don't know how many funerals I've done and since I've been in the ministry. A lot of funerals, a lot of heartaches, a lot of grief. And that trip always to the funeral home is very, very sad. We stand by the grave and we open the Bible. And the only thing that I can do, the only thing you can do, is to open the Bible and read what God says. God says that He went to prepare a place for us. If you believe in God, believe also in me. Believe Jesus so that you can be in the family, that you will be caught up, that you will be with the Lord. There'll be a reunion with your loved ones. Not only Christ. Christ is the ultimate. I understand that. But it is going to be good to see some loved ones that's passed on before me. I miss my mother so much. She died back in 95. And I'm going to get to see her again and see my loved ones that's went on before me. And so will you. So there's comfort, there's reassurance in this doctrine. We don't have to be in sorrow, but we have hope. Our loved ones will be raised and changed with us when the Lord comes. All right, when's this going to happen? Well, there's a big word we use called imminent. Imminent. That means at any time. We're not date setters, and you watch the date setters. Now, I understand we're not in darkness, that we can know the signs of the times, as it were, but no one can set a date. Be careful of the man that comes along and tries to set a year or a day or a month. Be careful. Nowhere in Scripture can that be proved. No, the coming of the Lord is imminent at any time in the clouds. The command is to watch for the Lord. Not really watch for signs, but watch for the Lord. If you'll notice in 1 Thessalonians chapter 5 and verse 6, therefore let us not sleep as do others, but let us watch and be sober. Someone said, I'm not looking for signs, I'm listening for sounds. Well, there is going to be the voice of the archangel and the trump of God. And the Bible tells us, according to Romans chapter number 5 and verse number 9, we're going to be kept from wrath. Now, if we put a 7-year period before the rapture, then it would not be imminent. No, we can understand because 2 Thessalonians chapter 2 tells us the Antichrist is going to be revealed. But the Antichrist can't be revealed until he be taken out of the way. So who is that? The Holy Spirit, the restrainer of sin. So he has to leave. And where does the Holy Spirit indwell? He indwells individual believers. We have to be taken up before the tribulation starts. And so that's why the rapture is imminent. If, like some people believe, that there's going to be a general resurrection, my dear friend, it just doesn't harmonize with Scripture. It just doesn't. And that's why we look at it and just trust God and believe what it says, and God means what He says as well. Amen? Also, in Revelation that we mentioned before, the 24 elders in Revelation chapter number 4 represent the church in heaven while the tribulation is going on earth. So don't confuse the rapture with the second coming of Christ. There's two different instances that this happened, and we may look at that a little further on down in the broadcast there. The rapture as in contrast to the second coming of Christ. Well, the main thing, my dear friends, that you're saved, you know where you're going when you die. You know that to be absent from the body is to be present with the Lord. And then one day, God's going to raise that body, change that body, reunited, and we'll be in a glorified body to live for eternity with the Lord Jesus Christ. God bless you. Amen.
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6: Another look at your traffic, and it took until the 8 o'clock hour to get our first trouble spot. It's in West 9 Mile Road at Pine Cone Drive, a fender bender there. Also a little slow westbound on the interstate in that area as well. Down in Gulf Breeze, an accident involving injuries in the 3100 block of Gulf Breeze Parkway.

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1: With SRN News, I'm Rich Thomason in Washington. It shouldn't be long now. The Supreme Court expected to release rulings on birthright citizenship and girls' sports. It is possible the rulings could be pushed off one more day, but that's considered unlikely. Yesterday, the High Court affirmed a president's right to fire agency heads. President Trump says that's a good ruling, so will there be any more firings on his watch?
2: I don't think so. It gives me the right, and not me, it gives a president the right to do what the president should have the right to do. And it's very interesting. It's a big ruling. It's been going on for almost 100 years. They've been working on this, and you know that it comes down at my term is a very great honor, but it bestows additional powers, or maybe the same power, on the president. The president has the right to do this.
1: House Democratic Leader Hakeem Jeffries not pleased with the ruling, saying the Constitution's framers were, in his words, intentional about ensuring we didn't have a king-like figure serving as the president of the United States. While the nation's midsection and the east deal with a dangerous heat wave, out west, deadly wildfires continue to burn.
3: Three firefighters killed Saturday battling a wildfire along the Colorado-Utah border were part of a specialized crew that goes into remote areas by helicopter to quickly put out new and rapidly escalating blazes. The crew was overcome after deploying emergency shelters to shield themselves from the fast-moving flames. Two other crew members suffered burns. The U.S. Forest Service identified those killed as 38-year-old Emily Barker of Clinton Township, Michigan, 27-year-old Nick Hutcherson of Glendale, Arizona, and 26-year-old Sydney Watson of Warrior, Alabama. I'm Ben Thomas.
1: Wall Street's benchmarks have slipped into the red, the Dow now down about 51 points. The NASDAQ is off 3, and the S&P is down 2 points. This is SRN News. Delaware endorses the LGBT agenda.
4: A new law signed by Democratic Governor Matt Meyer removes all references to mother or father in the state's Uniform Parentage Act. The legislation is designed to make it easier for homosexuals to obtain children through surrogacy and in vitro fertilization. Calvin Freiberger of LifeSite News says, quote, "The new law furthers society's reorientation of marriage and parenthood away from the needs of children and toward the desires of adults." Michael Harrington reporting.
1: A new Gallup poll reveals a stark political divide when it comes to people's pride in their country. The survey finds that only 14% of Democrats say they're extremely proud to be an American, compared with 70% of Republicans. Separately, an AP NORC poll indicates that Republicans are especially likely to be proud of the nation's armed forces. About 9 in 10 GOP voters say the military makes them extremely or very proud. This is SRN News. New name and a sleek new look for a leading fashion retailer.
5: The corporation formerly known as Saks Global says it will now go by Exemplar Luxury Group, or ELG. It's still the parent company of Neiman Marcus, Saks Fifth Avenue, and Bergdorf Goodman. All will keep their names. Saks made the change after emerging from Chapter 11 bankruptcy. A new name to go along with a slimmed down look. Fewer stores, less debt, a more focused strategy, and a new balance sheet including nearly 75% debt reduction and $500 million in new financing. Bob Agnew reporting.
1: President Trump says he will be nominating Keith Sonderling as Secretary of Labor. Sonderling has been serving as the agency's acting director since Laurie Chavez de Remer resigned. She stepped down in April amid abuse of power allegations that she denies. Sonderling is an attorney and has held various leadership posts in the Trump administration. More details, SRNnews.com.
6: One more look at traffic here on your Tuesday and this last day of June. We are expecting a very hot day today. A heat advisory is in effect, so be careful. Limit your outdoor activities. Stay hydrated. As far as Pensacola traffic goes, moving along well. No issues in Pensacola. Looking good on the interstate, but down in Gulf Breeze, an accident there in the 3100 block of Gulf Breeze Parkway that involves roadblock and injuries, and the traffic light is out Highway 281 at Gulf Breeze Parkway. This traffic report's been brought to you by the Battle House Hotel and Spa in downtown Mobile. Their number 251-415-3081. It's Kenny with Coastal Traffic on WTGF 90.5, where the truth goes forth.
7: Here's today's Strength for Life with your host, Pastor James C. Johnson. Famously, the Apostle Paul said, forgetting those things which are behind and reaching forth unto those things which are before. What was it that the Apostle had to forget? Possibly the fact that before his conversion, he consented to the death of Stephen. Before Paul met Jesus, Paul was a blasphemer and a persecutor, and the Bible says he was injurious, which is the idea of harmful. When Paul says forgetting those things which are behind, he is saying you don't have to let the failures of your past, no matter how devious, define your future. Forget those failures and reach forward to a future full of opportunity to serve Christ. Jesus wants to graciously liberate you from a life of guilt over sin and bad decisions. So call upon Him today.
8: That was James C. Johnson. He serves as the pastor of Northstone Baptist Church in Pensacola, Florida. For more Strength for Life, please visit our website, strengthforlife.church.

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1: With SRN News, I'm Rich Thomason in Washington. We are waiting on the nation's highest court this morning.
2: The Supreme Court scheduled to issue the final rulings of its nine-month term. One of the outstanding cases involves President Trump's executive order to limit birthright citizenship. At issue is babies born to parents who are not in this country legally. Another closely watched case involves transgender athletes. The high court weighing the legality of laws in Idaho and West Virginia that bar transgender athletes from competing in female sports. Laura Winters reporting.
1: In Venezuela, it's a race against time for search and rescue crews hunting for survivors of last week's devastating earthquakes. BBC's Will Grant.
3: Most family members waiting for their missing loved ones to be pulled from the rubble increasingly accept that the chances of that happening are extremely slim. There have been a series of moments which have raised the spirits of the rescuers and the nation alike, from babies and small children being reunited with their desperate parents, to a man being recovered after spending more than 100 hours under tons of concrete slabs and twisted metal. The government is being roundly criticized by the relatives for what they see as failings in launching and then coordinating the emergency response.
1: SRN News and our parent company Salem Media partnering with Christian nonprofit Food for the Poor to rush emergency aid to victims of the earthquakes. 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Record heat is settling in from the country's midsection to the mid-Atlantic up into the Northeast. Dangerously high temperatures and humidity levels expected right into the 4th of July weekend. Stocks are mixed on Wall Street this morning. The Dow is down 88 points, while the Nasdaq trading 79 points higher. This is SRN News. Americans weigh in on prayer in school.
4: According to the latest from the Pew Research Center, 78% of adults believe the public schools should allow students to voluntarily pray in student-led groups. 57% think coaches should be allowed to lead their teams in prayer, and 46% support teachers leading their classes in prayer. However, strong majorities of Americans who like the idea of coaches and teachers leading prayer do not want any student to be forced to participate. Michael Harrington reporting.
1: A gay rights activist is suing the Department of War, demanding to know if Scouting America agreed to ban boys living as girls in a deal with the Pentagon. James Dale, who filed a complaint in a New York City federal court, claims that both sides have provided conflicting answers. The War Department announced an agreement with Scouting America back in February that Secretary Pete Hegseth said would refocus the organization away from diversity initiatives and other woke policies. This is SRN News. The House Rules Committee on Monday advanced the National Defense Authorization Act, a must-pass defense bill, sending it to the floor for consideration.
5: The committee reported out a rule along party lines by a vote of 8-4 that would merge the Safeguard American Voter Eligibility or Save America Act to the NDAA in a special process known as MIRVing. Several conservative hardliners previously said that they would oppose a procedural rule that would tee up a debate and final vote on legislation until action is taken on the Save America Act, and Speaker Mike Johnson announced the plan as a way to appease the holdouts. But the real test will be whether conservatives will support the procedural rule today. Bernie Bennett, Washington.
1: It was on this date, way back in 1958, the Senate passed the Alaska Statehood Bill, Alaska joining the Union January 3rd of 1959, 49th state, followed closely by Hawaii. More details, srnnews.com.
6: Here's your Truth Radio WTGF 90.5 weatherbug forecast for the Gulf Coast. For this afternoon, we'll see showers and thunderstorms with a high near 96 and a heat index at 106. Mostly cloudy skies for this evening with a low around 79. We'll have a chance of showers and thunderstorms for Wednesday, otherwise sunny with a high near 92 and a heat index at 105. Mostly clear for Wednesday night with a low around 79. Thursday looks sunny with a high near 94. And mostly clear and 79 for Thursday night. 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
1: SRN News, I'm Rich Thomason in Washington. Just in from the Supreme Court, birthright citizenship can stay. That ruling released moments ago by the nation's highest court. It is a rebuke for President Trump. He had wanted to limit the practice of granting automatic U.S. citizenship to those born in this country. Mr. Trump's executive order had declared that children born to people in the U.S. illegally or temporarily are not American citizens. The Supreme Court today also upholding state laws that ban transgender athletes from participating in girls and women's high school and college sports.
2: The court's conservative majority has repeatedly ruled against transgender Americans in the past year. It rules Tuesday that states' bans in Idaho and West Virginia don't violate the constitution of the federal law known as Title IX, which prohibits sex discrimination in education. Left unresolved by the outcome are lawsuits challenging state laws and regulations in Connecticut, California, and elsewhere that permit transgender athletes to compete consistent with their gender identity. Bernie Bennett, Washington.
1: And the Supreme Court has erased long-standing limits on how much political parties can spend in coordination with candidates for Congress and the White House. And the High Court is expected to rule today on President Trump's executive order against birthright citizenship, which the justices, as we mentioned, have just done. President Trump says the Supreme Court's ruling allowing states to count late-arriving mail-in ballots underscores the importance of Congress passing the Save America Act, ensuring election integrity. Extreme heat advisories, watches, warnings posted across a vast area. It's from the Midwest to the Mid-Atlantic and Northeast. It's a dangerous heat wave settles in. Dozens of wildfires continue burning out west. Watching Wall Street this morning, the Dow is up 106 points, the Nasdaq better by 244. This is SRN News. The National Abortion Federation goes all in.
3: For the first time since the repeal of Roe v. Wade, the NAF has released a policy position, and it takes support for abortion to the extreme. The NAF is calling on Congress to legalize abortion up to the moment of birth, with no restrictions of any kind. NAF President Brittany Fontenot says, quote, "We must resist the political compromise of viability and arbitrary gestational limits. People deserve abortion access throughout pregnancy without any government interference." Michael Harrington reporting.
1: Bible stories now required reading for more than 5 million public school students in Texas. The Texas State Board of Education approving a new reading list that includes passages from the New Testament and portions of the Book of Job, in line with conservative efforts to incorporate more religion into public schools. Supporters of the plan say Judeo-Christian traditions are fundamental to this nation's founding. This is SRN News. It's been a rather bumpy ride of late for one Japanese automaker.
4: Toyota reports that global vehicle sales slipped for a fourth consecutive month in May, as decreases in China and the Middle East weighed on overall results. Global sales dropped 7.2% year-on-year to 834,279 vehicles. Overseas sales fell 9.6%, while those in Japan rose 11.1%, helped by strong demand for certain models such as the RAV4.
1: And that is correspondent Bill Alexander reporting. Recapping the hour's lead story, the Supreme Court has spoken and birthright citizenship can stay. The High Court issuing a ruling not too long ago on granting automatic U.S. citizenship to those who are born in this country. President Trump had signed an executive order that was trying to limit birthright citizenship. SRN News.
5: Here's your Truth Radio WTGF 90.5 weather bug forecast for the Gulf Coast. For this afternoon, we'll see showers and thunderstorms with a high near 96 and a heat index at 106. Mostly cloudy skies for this evening with a low around 79. We'll have a chance of showers and thunderstorms for Wednesday, otherwise sunny with a high near 92 and a heat index at 105. Mostly clear for Wednesday night with a low around 79. Thursday looks sunny with a high near 94 and mostly clear and 79 for Thursday night. 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

0: Last time on Through the Bible, we stood at the bedside of Jacob as he blessed Joseph's sons as though they were his own. Now Jacob's other sons gather close, leaning in to hear the final words of their father. What he says next will reach far beyond that moment, because many of these blessings are also prophecies about the future of the tribes of Israel. I'm Steve Schwetz, your host, welcoming you aboard the Bible Bus. And while you're settling in, let's hear from our teacher, Dr. J. Vernon McGee, about his unique method of teaching through the whole Bible. So if you're new to the Bible Bus, this will be especially helpful. Let's listen.
1: We want to make a statement now that's very important, because we are finishing now the first book on our Through the Bible program, and we'll be going to the Gospel of Matthew. We commute back and forth, as we'll indicate next time, from Old Testament to New Testament, and then New Testament back to Old Testament. We go forward on two fronts, and we have found that that has been not only a very practical and satisfactory one, but it actually increases the learning process of a great many of God's children who have had difficulty of articulating the Old Testament into their Christian faith. And so this method has been very satisfactory, and we therefore want to urge you, if you are not receiving notes and outlines, that you do so.
0: Well, Dr. McGee's method of hopping back and forth between the two testaments might be a little unexpected, but it has a lot of benefits. Wouldn't you agree, Greg?
2: Well, I would. Obviously, in my own life, being on the Bible Bus for a long time, I know you have been as well.
0: Yep.
2: But perhaps more impactfully, we've just heard thousands of stories of how this approach works. And that's what we want to do today. If you're new, or maybe if you've been on the Bible Bus a long time, we just want to reinforce the holistic nature of the way Dr. McGee teaches the Bible. Because people often ask us, what's the secret, you know?
0: Yeah, I think this is one of those secrets.
2: I agree.
0: I mean, there are so many different aspects to it. But definitely Old Testament, New Testament. For one thing, if we just stayed in the Old Testament and went Genesis through Revelation, we would be in the Old Testament for a very long time.
2: That's right.
0: And some of those passages get kind of tedious. So I like it. I mean, that's why I do my annual Bible reading plan, is I always mix it up with whatever plan I pick, that there is both New Testament and Old Testament reading there. And I think there's a benefit to that, as evidenced with Through the Bible.
2: Well, and I'm going to borrow a phrase I've stolen from you, which is the pages of our Bibles that tend to be stuck together.
0: Yeah.
2: Dr. McGee makes sure that at least they're unstuck once every 5 years.
0: Yeah.
2: And I do think, I know recently, like, I was touched very deeply by the study in Haggai or Haggai.
0: Yeah.
2: And I actually went to Africa and shared some of the things I felt I had learned studying it with Dr. McGee. And I have to admit, you know, I went to seminary and all these other trainings.
0: Yeah.
2: I had never really studied the book of Haggai,
0: Definitely a benefit.
2: Yeah.
0: Well, let's get to some letters where people are talking about the same thing. First, there's a listener in the Democratic Republic of the Congo who says this: Dear Bible Bus family, before this study, I used to think of Leviticus as a difficult book, full of laws, rituals, and regulations. But as we traveled through it together, I began to see its true message. At its heart, Leviticus is about holiness, obedience, and the nearness of God. When I read, "Be holy, for I, the Lord, your God, am holy," in Leviticus 19:2, I realize that holiness is not just about religious rituals, it's about daily life. It's about justice, mercy, integrity, and love for others. The study has changed me. I used to think that holiness meant simply avoiding sin. Now I see it means actively honoring God in everything: how I treat people, how I work, even my personal habits. Leviticus has also deepened my understanding of Christ's sacrifice. When I saw how detailed and costly the Old Testament sacrifices were, I began to appreciate Jesus' sacrifice in a new way. Grace is free to me, but it was costly for him. Finally, I've learned that true holiness is not only personal, it affects how we live with others. Caring for the needy, being honest in business, and treating every person with dignity. Thank you for helping me see the beauty of this book.
2: And Steve, we've talked about this before, but this particular testimony about the power of Leviticus, the teaching of Dr. McGee. I have never been around another ministry where I've heard people talk about Leviticus more than through the Bible.
0: Yeah, and reference how they came to Christ through the book of Leviticus.
2: Exactly, yeah. Many people that come out of religious, high church backgrounds that may not understand personal salvation often are just, they see the gospel everywhere in Leviticus.
0: Yeah.
2: And so we want to encourage you, why don't you share with us what teaching of Dr. McGee specifically has helped you. Like I shared about how Haggai helped me. I think it would be great for us to be able to share and encourage each other that we're learning from different specific things that Dr. McGee's teaching us.
0: Yeah, absolutely. Greg, let's go ahead and pray as we begin our study in Genesis 49. Heavenly Father, we are thankful for the way you put your scriptures together, the Bible, and how we have it so readily accessible that we can study it together, that we can go between the Old and New Testaments and see Jesus, as Dr. McGee says, on every page of scripture. Help us as we study in the book of Genesis now. In Jesus' name, amen. Turning your Bibles to Genesis 49 on Through the Bible with Dr. J. Vernon McGee.
1: Now, we've come to the 49th chapter of the book of Genesis. You have your Bible there. Follow along with us. And in many respects, this chapter is one of the more remarkable chapters of the Bible. It certainly is a dramatic chapter. It's the deathbed scene of old Jacob. In fact, we saw him on that deathbed last time. You'll recall that when he saw his son Joseph coming in, that he strengthened himself and he sat upon the bed. He just was rejoiced to see his own son. Then after their interview, the rest of the sons came in, and he has around him now all 12 of his sons. And this is his farewell message. Now, a farewell message is very important. And he begins with his eldest son and just goes right down the list. And you couldn't have anything really more important than this. It is dramatic. Anything that a man says on his deathbed is important because you feel like at that time he's telling the truth. How many times have you heard of a deathbed confession? Man waits until he gets really on his deathbed. I was reading some time ago of a man up in his 80s, he was taken into a mission, almost delirious. He was dying, and he made a confession of a murder that had been committed over 50 years ago in Mississippi. Another man had been hanged for that murder. They thought he was just delirious. They began the investigation. They found out he is guilty, that he was the one who was guilty. Man generally will tell the truth when he gets on his deathbed. That is, if he hasn't told it before. Now we see Jacob on his deathbed. And let me begin reading here at verse 1. And Jacob called unto his sons and said, gather yourselves together, that I may tell you that which shall befall you in the last days. Now we come to an important expression. There have been some folk that think I use certain expressions too much. And by the way, I agree with them. But you're going to find out there are certain expressions in the Bible that occur and reoccur again and again and again. Now, one is right here, in the last days. Now, the last days of the nation Israel will be different than the last days of the church. And here again, where you have a sharp dispensational distinction that needs to be made. The last days now of Israel. That's what he's talking about. What's going to happen to his sons in the last days? I was in seminary with a young man. He was a Lutheran boy, a very brilliant young fella. The fact of the matter is, he became a theology professor and a Hebrew professor, and either one of them requires quite a few brains. And this young man certainly had the. I always enjoyed talking with him because he always had something new to offer because he did a great deal of study. He told me one day that he was writing on the prophecies concerning the 12 sons of Jacob. And we'll see a little later on, we get to the book of Deuteronomy. They have become tribes then, each tribe with thousands in them. And in those tribes, Moses has something to say, and he took those prophecies one in this chapter and the one that Moses gave, and followed the tribes through. Now, a great many people today talk about the fact that there are certain prophecies concerning the nation Israel. Many of them have been fulfilled. Some are yet to be fulfilled. Now, that's all true, but you can narrow it down even less than that. You can divide Israel into 12 parts. And God has had something to say concerning each one of these tribes of Israel. And not only has the prophecy concerning the nation been fulfilled, but the prophecy concerning each tribe has been fulfilled. And friends, that makes it remarkable indeed. So this is what's going to befall them in the last days. Now, some of the prophecy has been fulfilled, but most of it waits to be fulfilled. Actually, more of what Moses had to say to the tribes has been fulfilled than what we have here. But it's quite remarkable, and all of it looks to the last days. Now, I read verse 2 of Genesis 49. Gather yourselves together and hear, ye sons of Jacob, and hearken unto Israel your father. Now, you must grant that this is quite a dramatic scene we have before us. Here's the old man, and he's sitting up in bed. I've seen pictures of him stretched out in bed and looked like he wouldn't be able to raise his head. But that's not true. He was leaning on his staff. The last verse tells that he was leaning on his staff. Old Jacob, frankly, friends, he'd been on the go all of his life, and he wanted to keep going. Death is really an embarrassment. It comes at a most inconvenient time when we want to keep going down here. And if you made an appointment, you have to break that appointment. How unusual this is. I make all my appointments today on the condition that I'm alive. I've got appointments made 2 years ahead. I don't know whether I'll fulfill them or not. And I always say, provided I'm alive. Well, Jacob found that he couldn't keep going. He was leaning on his staff. He wanted to keep going, but he couldn't keep going. What a remarkable man he was in many ways. We'll see that when we come to it. Now notice what he has to say. He begins with Reuben, verse 3. Reuben, thou art my firstborn, my might, and the beginning of my strength, the excellency of dignity, and the excellency of power. The thing that he recognized, and all of these patriarchs recognized, is the great subject of heredity that has been made so much of today. Like father, like son, it's transferred on to the son, and Jacob is recognizing that. And he recognized in this boy a great deal that was like himself, unstable as water. That had been this man at the beginning, you see, even Jacob. But it was true of his oldest son. Thou shalt not excel. He never did win a blue ribbon. He won a couple red ribbons and some white ribbons. He never was in first place. Thou shalt not excel. There are a lot of folk like that today, and they're satisfied with it. I have a preacher friend. He's a wonderful man. But he could have gone so much farther than he did go. But he didn't want to go. He had no desire than to just do and be what he wanted to do. He could have been a wonderful writer. He didn't want to be. I think he wrote 2 little pamphlets. And he could have been a great Bible teacher. He didn't want to be. He was satisfied with winning a red ribbon. That's second place. And he never won a blue ribbon. Thou shalt not excel. Because thou wentest up to thy father's bed, then defilest thou it. He went up to my couch. Now that is Reuben, and his was a sordid story, you remember. I didn't dwell on it. Those of you that have been with us through Genesis, I didn't dwell on it at all. But it was there, and I'm sure many of you read it. It was a sordid story. I see no reason to dwell on that today. Contemporary literature and plays and movies and television, well, they're making you sick of it. And I noticed that even a great many liberals today who just decried censorship and everybody ought to be able to do his thing and speak what he wanted to speak and freedom of speech, I noticed quite a few of them are writing now and saying they're tired of the dirt and filth that's coming out today. Well, may I say there's no reason to dwell on it. And certainly a Christian's told if there is anything pure, then think on those things. Now notice the next two boys are put together. Simeon and Levi are brethren.
3: They were full brothers. They were the sons, you'll recall, of Leah. Instruments of cruelty are in their habitation. You remember how they went in among their neighbors? And, of course, their own sister had been raped, and they didn't appreciate that. They killed all the entire habitation. Only one man is guilty, but they took it out on the whole town. They shouldn't have done that. And believe me, Jacob reminds Simeon and Levi, brethren. And verse 6, O my soul, come not thou into their secret, unto their assembly, mine honor, be not thou united. For in their anger they slew a man, and in their self-will they dig down a wall. Cursed be their anger, for it was fierce, and their wrath, for it was cruel. I will divide them in Jacob and scatter them in Israel. Now, Simeon was the southernmost tribe. You would think that it would be identified with Judah and Benjamin, but it's not. You never hear of them. They had territory, but they seem to have just sort of faded away in the other tribes. And Levi, and here you see the marvelous grace of God. And I want to tell you, friends, this is the marvelous grace of God that you see exhibited in Levi. It was the grace of God that could take a cruel person like Levi and make him head of the priestly tribe. It's the grace of God that has made us sinners into a kingdom of priests also, friends. All believers are priests today. And how did you become that? Well, among those, there have been converted drunkards, converted harlots, converted murderers. I've had all of them in my churches that I've served. May I say to you, it's the marvelous

18 and 19, but in the second chapter, verse 5, he says, ye also as living stones are built up a spiritual house and holy priesthood to offer up spiritual sacrifices acceptable to God by Jesus Christ. Well, who is he talking about? Those that have been redeemed by the precious blood of Christ. Now, will you notice, that's these two boys. And by the way, Reuben lost first place. Simeon and Levi really lost first place. The king will not come from them. But there's another boy, and he was a sinner. But notice what the grace of God did for him. Verse 8, Judah, thou art he whom thy brethren shall praise. Thy hand shall be in the neck of thine enemies. Thy father's children shall bow down before thee. This is the one, not now before Joseph's line, but from now on it'll be Judah. Because who came out of the tribe of Judah? Well, the Lord Jesus. Verse 9, Judah is a lion's whelp. From the prey, my son, thou art gone up. He stooped down, he couched as a lion, and as an old lion. Who shall rouse him up? Now, here's one of the most remarkable prophecies in Scripture. Verse 10, I'm reading it. The scepter shall not depart from Judah, nor a lawgiver from between his feet until Shiloh come. That's the ruler. And unto him shall the gathering of the people be. Now, frankly, this is one of the more remarkable prophecies that's in the Word of God. Already, we have been told that it'll be the seed of the woman. Back in Genesis 3:15, where God says, I'll put enmity between thee and the woman, thy seed, her seed. And the seed of the woman is the one to do the bruising of the serpent's head. He'll be the one to get the victory. That's the first prophecy. Then that seed was confirmed to Abraham, to Isaac, and to Jacob. Now it's confirmed to Judah, that out of Judah's line, he's coming. Not only that, but he's called Shiloh. That means rest, tranquility. He's the one that will bring rest. And the people who heard him in that day, when they rejected him, you remember he turned to the populace, to the multitudes, and he said, come unto me, all ye that labor and are heavy laden, and I'll rest you. That's Shiloh. Shiloh had come, not only the seed, not only Shiloh, but the scepter. He's the one that'll hold the scepter. And friends, the scepter of this universe is in nail-pierced hands today. Not only that, but we are told a little later on, in verse 24, it says, from thence is the shepherd, the stone of Israel. He's called a shepherd. He's also called in that same passage a stone. And over Numbers, the 24th chapter, the prophecy of Balaam, 17, a star. So with the coming of Christ, he is the seed. He's Shiloh, who brings rest. He's the one that holds the scepter. He is the shepherd that gave his life, and he's the chief shepherd who's coming someday. He is the stone that the builders disallowed, but has now become the headstone of the corner. And he's the star, the bright and morning star for his church today. This is the line from Adam. And Abel was murdered, and God raised up another seed, Seth. Seth to Noah, and Noah through Shem, and Shem to Abraham, and Isaac, and Jacob, and Judah. May I say to you, you can be blind and still see that God is moving according to a pattern and according to a program here. This is very important to see, and don't miss it. Now, I've been dealing with this prophecy, which I consider all important here, and we'll just have to hit some high points from here on. Now we come at verse 11 here. It still has to do with Judah. It says here, binding his foal unto the vine, his ass's colt unto the choice vine, he washed his garments in wine and his clothes in the blood of grapes. His eyes shall be red with wine and his teeth white with milk. What are we talking about here? Here's the one that came riding into Jerusalem, riding a little donkey, offering himself as the Messiah, the King, the Savior, and he washed his garments in wine. What kind of wine?

0: That blood, his own blood. But he's coming next time, and Isaiah said he has dyed garments, and it's not his own blood this time, but the blood of his enemies, and his eyes shall be red with wine. That's when he comes a second time. My friends, this is one of the most remarkable prophecies we have in Scripture, and there are a great many remarkable prophecies. Now we have here in Zebulun, verse 13, he's another one of the boys. And I don't care to dwell with these too much other than their remarkable prophecies. Zebulun shall dwell at the haven of the sea. He shall be for a haven of ships, and his border shall be unto Sidon. And he was the northernmost tribe on the coast. Actually, Dan went farther north up to Mount Hermon, but along the coast, Zebulun went up farther north. Then we have Issachar next, verse 14. Issachar is a strong ass, couching down between two burdens, and he saw that rest was good in the land, that it was pleasant, and bowed his shoulder to bear and became a servant under tribute. Now, this tribe and these tribes in this area to the north, and that's where they were finally located, by the way, they were the ones that did a great deal of the work that constituted the backbone of the nation. That is the whole thought and intent here. They were the workers. We've heard a great deal about the silent majority today. And actually, the average person, the one like you and I are today, we don't get on television. I don't think we want on it. Who do they put on TV? They feature the weirdos, the so-called great, the peculiar crowd, the unusual. That's the ones today. But the crowd that they try to make you believe are the important ones today. They're not the backbone of this nation or any nation. The ones that are the backbone of this country. And actually, these tribes that you and I pass over here, they were really the backbone of the nation Israel when they got in the land. But we're going to have to pick up right there next time and move on. We will finish the book of Genesis at our next session together. May the Lord richly bless you, my beloved.
1: As Dr. McGee said, we'll finish the prophecies and the book of Genesis in our next study. 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
3: Here's your Truth Radio WTGF 90.5 weatherbug forecast for the Gulf Coast. For this afternoon, we'll see showers and thunderstorms with a high near 96 and a heat index at 106. Mostly cloudy skies for this evening with a low around 79. We'll have a chance of showers and thunderstorms for Wednesday, otherwise sunny with a high near 92 and a heat index at 105. Mostly clear for Wednesday night with a low around 79. Thursday looks sunny with a high near 94 and mostly clear and 79 for Thursday night. 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
1: With SRN News, I'm Bob Agnew in Washington. Big day today at the U.S. Supreme Court. Justices handing down several key rulings, including one involving birthright citizenship. And we get more details on that ruling. This report from correspondent Laura Winters.
2: The Supreme Court votes 5-4 to uphold birthright citizenship, so babies born on American soil are automatically American citizens regardless of the immigration status of their parents. Now, this ruling, one of the most highly anticipated of the year, President Trump on the first day of his second term signed an executive order to end birthright citizenship, and he was at the Supreme Court for oral arguments, a historic first for a sitting president. Laura Winters reporting.
1: The court also upheld state laws barring transgender girls and women from playing on school athletic teams. Justices held such bans in Idaho and West Virginia. They ruled that states can block transgender athletes who are biological males from taking part in the girls' sports in both public schools and universities. Three firefighters killed over the weekend in a wildfire along the Colorado-Utah border, trying to shield themselves from flames by deploying tent-like shelters when they were overcome. The firefighters, part of a specialized crew that goes into remote areas by helicopter. Players going to be literally feeling the heat in World Cup matches this weekend.
3: Teams playing in open-air venues will be playing under a dome, a heat dome.
4: Forecast high temperatures are going to be anywhere between the 90s to low 100s.
3: Brian Putnam at the National Weather Service.
4: That's going to be the air temperature that you'll see.
3: And he warns with the high humidity,
4: heat indices are going to be higher than that. And that's the temperature that it's going to feel like. That's the stress that you're going to be feeling on your body.
1: And that is correspondent Ben Thomas reporting. And this is SRN News. One baseball team skips Gay Pride. Correspondent Michael Harrington reports.
5: Once again, the Texas Rangers have opted not to celebrate the LGBT lifestyle as Major League Baseball's other 29 teams did in June. Instead, the Rangers hosted a faith and family night at Globe Life Field in Arlington, during which some players gave their testimonies. Republican Governor Greg Abbott cheered the team on X, saying, quote, "In Texas, we don't punish people for living out their faith. We protect that right." Michael Harrington reporting.
1: A new report by a Trump administration commission promotes the idea of building bridges between church and state. The draft report from the Religious Liberty Commission supports a stronger role for religion in government and public life. It recommends eliminating the Johnson Amendment, which restricts political activities of tax-exempt religious groups and compensating military members who were discharged. This is SRN News. Here's Rich Thomason now with the Midday Wall Street Business Report.
6: President Trump says he'll nominate Keith Sonderling as Secretary of Labor. Sonderling has been serving as the agency's acting director since Lori Chavez de Remer resigned. She stepped down in April amid abusive power allegations that she denies. Sonderling is a lawyer, has held various leadership posts in the administration. China's factory activity picked up in June. The survey released by the National Bureau of Statistics says the Manufacturing Purchasing Managers Index expanded to 50.3 in June from 50 in May. That is better than expected, despite worries over China's economy losing steam. A PMI reading above 50 reflects expansion. Gas prices continue to fall, down 2 cents from yesterday. AAA's national average for a gallon of regular, $3.84. For the Wall Street Business Report, I'm Rich Thomason.
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7: Here's your Truth Radio WTGF 90.5 Weatherbug forecast for the Gulf Coast. For this afternoon, we'll see showers and thunderstorms with a high near 96 and a heat index at 106. Mostly cloudy skies for this evening with a low around 79. We'll have a chance of showers and thunderstorms for Wednesday, otherwise sunny with a high near 92 and a heat index at 105. Mostly clear for Wednesday night with a low around 79. Thursday looks sunny with a high near 94 and mostly clear and 79 for Thursday night. 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
8: Here's today's Strength for Life with your host, Pastor James C. Johnson. Famously, the Apostle Paul said, forgetting those things which are behind and reaching forth unto those things which are before. What was it that the apostle had to forget? Possibly the fact that before his conversion, he consented to the death of Stephen. Before Paul met Jesus, Paul was a blasphemer and a persecutor, and the Bible says he was injurious, which is the idea of harmful. When Paul says forgetting those things which are behind, he is saying you don't have to let the failures of your past, no matter how devious, define your future. Forget those failures and reach forward to a future full of opportunity to serve Christ. Jesus wants to graciously liberate you from a life of guilt over sin and bad decisions. So call upon him today.
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2: Here's your Truth Radio WTGF 90.5 weather bug forecast for the Gulf Coast. For this afternoon, we'll see showers and thunderstorms with a high near 96 and a heat index at 106. Mostly cloudy skies for this evening with a low around 79. We'll have a chance of showers and thunderstorms for Wednesday, otherwise sunny with a high near 92 and a heat index at 105. Mostly clear for Wednesday night with a low around 79. Thursday looks sunny with a high near 94 and mostly clear and 79 for Thursday night. 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
1: With SRN News, I'm Bob Agnew with Washington. The Supreme Court today has upheld state laws barring transgender girls from women from playing on school athletic teams, and another setback for transgender people. The Supreme Court upholding the transgender sports ban in a couple of states as they upheld those bans in both Idaho and another state as well. The Supreme Court today upholding the state laws, as we get more details in this report from Laura Winters.
2: The Supreme Court upholds the transgender sports ban in two states, Idaho and West Virginia. The justices ruling the states can block transgender athletes who are biological males from participating in girls' sports teams at both public schools and universities. Justice Kavanaugh writing the opinion for the 6-3 majority.
1: And that is correspondent Laura Winters reporting. Also at SRNnews.com, Coach Prime says he's now cancer-free.
3: University of Colorado football coach Deion Sanders says he feels like his younger self again, a year after undergoing surgery to remove his cancerous bladder. He considers himself cancer-free, thanks to the robotic surgery that reconstructed his bladder using part of his intestine. Last summer, Sanders missed football camps as he went through cancer treatments. The Buffaloes finished 3-9 after making a bowl game the previous season. This summer, Sanders appears much fitter and energetic as he oversees off-season training. I'm Mike Hempen.
1: The House Rules Committee on Monday advanced the National Defense Authorization Act, the NDAA. It's a must-pass defense bill, sending it onto the floor for consideration. On Wall Street, the Dow Jones Industrial Average and the other major indexes all thriving amid lower oil prices. Right now, the Dow's up 176 points, the NASDAQ up by 338. This is SRN News. Delaware is endorsing the LGBT agenda.
4: A new law signed by Democratic Governor Matt Meyer removes all references to mother or father in the state's Uniform Parentage Act. The legislation is designed to make it easier for homosexuals to obtain children through surrogacy and in vitro fertilization. Calvin Freiberger of LifeSite News says, quote, "The new law furthers society's reorientation of marriage and parenthood away from the needs of children and toward the desires of adults." Michael Harrington reporting.
1: A new Gallup poll reveals a stark political divide when it comes to people's pride in their country. The survey finds only 14% of Democrats say they're extremely proud to be an American, compared with 70% of Republicans. Separately, an AP NORC poll indicates that Republicans are especially likely to be proud of the nation's armed forces. About 9 in 10 GOP voters say the military makes them extremely or very proud. This is SRN News. Ford is the latest automaker to issue a vehicle recall. More details from Rich Thomason.
5: The automaker is recalling more than 741,000 vehicles in the U.S. A transmission issue could damage the parking system, which could increase the risk of a crash or injury. The National Highway Traffic Safety Administration says the recall includes certain Ford F-150, Lincoln Aviator, Ford Explorer, Lincoln Navigator, and Ford Expedition vehicles with the model years between 2018 and 2021. Rich Thomason, Washington.
1: More details emerging about the death of three firefighters over the weekend along the Colorado-Utah border. Officials say they were trying to shield themselves from flames by deploying tent-like shelters when they were overcome. Their deaths came almost 13 years to the day since an elite crew of 19 wildland firefighters died in a similar manner where they were trapped in Yarnell, Arizona. More details
6: at
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6: 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For this afternoon, we'll see showers and thunderstorms with a high near 96 and a heat index at 106. Mostly cloudy skies for this evening with a low around 79. We'll have a chance of showers and thunderstorms for Wednesday, otherwise sunny with a high near 92 and a heat index at 105. Mostly clear for Wednesday night with a low around 79. Thursday looks sunny with a high near 94 and mostly clear and 79 for Thursday night. 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
2: Here's your Truth Radio WTGF 90.5 Weatherbug forecast for the Gulf Coast. For this afternoon, we'll see showers and thunderstorms with a high near 96 and a heat index at 106. Mostly cloudy skies for this evening with a low around 79. We'll have a chance of showers and thunderstorms for Wednesday, otherwise sunny with a high near 92 and a heat index at 105. Mostly clear for Wednesday night with a low around 79. Thursday looks sunny with a high near 94 and mostly clear and 79 for Thursday night. 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
1: With SRN News, I'm Bob Agnew in Washington. Big day at the U.S. Supreme Court today. One of their rulings, 5-4, upholding birthright citizenship, and that's a defeat for President Trump, who, on the first day of his second term, signed an executive order to end birthright citizenship. And he was actually at the Supreme Court for the oral arguments in the case when those were held. What the ruling means is that babies born on American soil are automatically American citizens, and that's regardless of the immigration status of their parents. Meanwhile, Laura Winters has a report on the president's reaction to a ruling involving the LGBT agenda in sports.
2: President Trump taking to his Truth Social page, reacting to the Supreme Court ruling in favor of Idaho and West Virginia, banning transgender athletes from competing in women's sports. The president writing in all caps the two words, "Big win." Then he goes on to say the United States Supreme Court just ruled against men playing in women's sports. Wow, that takes that ridiculous situation off the table. 3 exclamation points.
1: And that is Laura Winters reporting. A booming day so far on Wall Street. The Dow is up by 158 points. Oil prices continuing to fall. The House Rules Committee on Monday advanced the National Defense Authorization Act, a must-pass defense bill, setting it onto the floor for consideration. Here's Bernie Bennett with more details.
3: The committee reported out a rule along party lines by a vote of 8-4 that would merge the Safeguard American Voter Eligibility, or Save America Act, to the NDAA in a special process known as MIRVING. Several conservative hardliners previously said that they would oppose a procedural rule that would tee up a debate and final vote on legislation until action is taken on the Save America Act, and Speaker Mike Johnson announced the plan as a way to appease the holdouts. But the real test will be whether conservatives will support the procedural rule today. Bernie Bennett, Washington.
1: And this is SRN News. Americans are being asked their opinion on prayer in public schools. Here's correspondent Michael Harrington.
4: According to the latest from the Pew Research Center, 78% of adults believe the public schools should allow students to voluntarily pray in student-led groups. 57% think coaches should be allowed to lead their teams in prayer, and 46% support teachers leading their classes in prayer. However, strong majorities of Americans who like the idea of coaches and teachers leading prayer do not want any student to be forced to participate. Michael Harrington reporting.
1: A gay rights activist is suing the Department of Defense, demanding to know if Scouting America agreed to ban boys living as girls in a deal with the Pentagon. James Dale, who filed a complaint in a New York City federal court, claims that both sides have provided conflicting answers. The Defense Department announced an agreement with Scouting America back in February that the secretary said would refocus the organization. This is SRN News. Americans have differing views on just how proud they are of the country and its flag.
5: A new poll conducted by the Associated Press and Norick Center for Public Affairs Research indicates Americans' views of Old Glory are divided by politics, age, and race. Republicans and older white adults are especially likely to fly the American flag, while younger Democrats and black adults are more likely to say they don't fly it. Views of the flag track with other deep divisions among Americans, who see their country's history and accomplishments very differently.
1: And that is Mike Hempen reporting. A new Gallup poll reveals a stark political divide when it comes to people's pride in the country. The survey found that only 14% of Democrats say they are extremely proud to be an American, compared with 70% of Republicans. Separately, an AP Norc poll indicates that Republicans are especially likely to be proud of the nation's armed forces. You'll find more on these stories at srnnews.com. 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
2: Here's your Truth Radio WTGF 90.5 Weatherbug forecast for the Gulf Coast. For this afternoon, we'll see showers and thunderstorms with a high near 96 and a heat index at 106. Mostly cloudy skies for this evening with a low around 79. We'll have a chance of showers and thunderstorms for Wednesday, otherwise sunny with a high near 92 and a heat index at 105. Mostly clear for Wednesday night with a low around 79. Thursday looks sunny with a high near 94 and mostly clear and 79 for Thursday night. 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
2: Here's your Truth Radio WTGF 90.5 weather bug forecast for the Gulf Coast. For this afternoon, we'll see showers and thunderstorms with a high near 96 and a heat index at 106. Mostly cloudy skies for this evening with a low around 79. We'll have a chance of showers and thunderstorms for Wednesday, otherwise sunny with a high near 92 and a heat index at 105. Mostly clear for Wednesday night with a low around 79. Thursday looks sunny with a high near 94 and mostly clear and 79 for Thursday night. 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
1: With SRN News, I'm Bob Agnew in Washington. Reporters say that many earthquake victims are living in public spaces and having a lot of trouble finding food in the aftermath of those dual earthquakes in Venezuela.
2: I'm speaking to you from La Guaira, one of the hardest hit areas after the back-to-back earthquakes that struck Venezuela last Wednesday. The situation here, as it can happen in any catastrophe of this magnitude, is devastating. One man I met yesterday told me, holding his three sons by the hand of 2 years, 4 years, and 5 years, that he had no shelter, no food, no water. The mother had been taken to the hospital in Caracas. They've lost family members and neighbors, and it is just heartbreaking to see the despair.
1: Whether they mean to or not, it turns out American companies are actually playing a role in a lot of global scams because of the technology they've made.
3: Online fraud has exploded to become one of the most profitable criminal industries in the world. An Associated Press and Frontline investigation found that American technology is being used to power the revolution. In one case, Elon Musk's satellite internet service, Starlink, is the number one internet service provider in Myanmar, including to scam centers. Eric Hines is an analyst for the International Justice Mission.
4: As these compounds get pushed further inward from the Thai border, the local providers in Myanmar become less reliable and aren't able to handle all the bandwidth that you would need to run a large-scale scam operation. So other ways to connect to the internet become more important.
3: I'm Haya Pinjwani.
1: A big setback for President Trump today at the Supreme Court, where the justices upheld birthright citizenship, something that President Trump had issued an executive order to get rid of on his first day of his second term. This is SRN News. As part of our special SRN News Faith and Freedom series, we've asked people in all walks of life what makes America so unique. Today we hear from documentary filmmaker Stephen Briggs, originally from Great Britain, who is another one-time foreigner whose love for America is obvious now.
5: There is a reason why the whole world wants a green card. There is a reason why people have been flocking in from South America into North America, and obviously a desire for migration. There is a jealousy amongst the nations for what this nation has become. And there is a need for what puts united in states, and the character that is required for a united states is that which has the Judeo-Christian worldview as its foundation.
1: And that's part of our ongoing series, Faith and Freedom. Stephen Briggs, a host of Israel Matters podcast and a documentary filmmaker of America and the Israel Effect. This is SRN News. Federal officials now providing more details in the deaths of three firefighters in Colorado.
6: Three firefighters killed Saturday battling a wildfire along the Colorado-Utah border were part of a specialized crew that goes into remote areas by helicopter to quickly put out new and rapidly escalating blazes. The crew was overcome after deploying emergency shelters to shield themselves from the fast-moving flames. Two other crew members suffered burns. The U.S. Forest Service identified those killed as 38-year-old Emily Barker of Clinton Township, Michigan, 27-year-old Nick Hutcherson of Glendale, Arizona, and 26-year-old Sidney Watson of Warrior, Alabama. I'm Ben Thomas.
1: On Wall Street, a winning session shaping up today. The Dow Jones Industrial Average up by 146 points. The NASDAQ up 350. Stock prices being bolstered by declining oil prices. They're down about 25 cents a barrel. 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
7: Here's your Truth Radio WTGF 90.5 weather bug forecast for the Gulf Coast. Overnight, a 30% chance of showers and thunderstorms before 10 p.m. Mostly cloudy, then gradually becoming mostly clear with the low around 79. On Wednesday, a slight chance of showers and thunderstorms between 1 and 4 p.m. Sunny with a high near 92. Heat index values as high as 105. Mostly clear on Wednesday night with a low around 79. And on Thursday, sunny with a high near 94. A low around 79 on Thursday night. 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
2: Here's your Truth Radio WTGF 90.5 weather bug forecast for the Gulf Coast. Overnight, a 30% chance of showers and thunderstorms before 10 p.m., mostly cloudy, then gradually becoming mostly clear with the low around 79. On Wednesday, a slight chance of showers and thunderstorms between 1 and 4 p.m., sunny with a high near 92, heat index values as high as 105. Mostly clear on Wednesday night with the low around 79, and on Thursday, sunny with the high near 94, a low around 79 on Thursday night. 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
1: With SRN News, I'm Bob Agnew in Washington. The Supreme Court has weighed in on the issue of birthright citizenship.
2: The Supreme Court votes 5-4 to uphold birthright citizenship, so babies born on American soil are automatically American citizens, regardless of the immigration status of their parents. Now, this ruling, one of the most highly anticipated of the year, President Trump, on the first day of his second term, signed an executive order to end birthright citizenship, and he was at the Supreme Court for oral argument. A historic first for a sitting president. Laura Winters reporting.
1: The court also upheld state laws barring transgender girls and women from playing on school athletic teams. Justices upheld those bans in Idaho and West Virginia. Ruling the states can block transgender athletes, those who are biological males, from participating in girls' sports teams at both public schools and at universities. Three firefighters killed over the weekend in a wildfire along the Colorado-Utah border. More details coming out now. Officials say they had been trying to shield themselves from the flames by deploying tent-like shelters, and it simply did not succeed. Their death Saturday came about 13 years after a similar tragic incident in Arizona. Players going to be feeling the heat in World Cup matches this week.
3: Teams playing in open-air venues will be playing under a dome, a heat dome.
4: Forecast high temperatures are going to be anywhere between the 90s to low 100s.
3: Brian Putnam at the National Weather Service.
4: That's going to be the air temperature that you'll see.
3: And he warns with the high humidity.
4: Heat indices are going to be higher than that. And that's the temperature that it's going to feel like. That's the stress that you're going to be feeling on your body in that heat. And those heat indices are probably going to range between 100 to 110 degrees and maybe as high as up to 115 degrees.
3: Players have medical staff, three-minute cooling breaks midway through each half, and other safeguards. I'm Ben Thomas.
1: And this is SRN News. One baseball team skips Gay Pride. Correspondent Michael Harrington reports.
5: Once again, the Texas Rangers have opted not to celebrate the LGBT lifestyle as Major League Baseball's other 29 teams did in June. Instead, the Rangers hosted a faith and family night at Globe Life Field in Arlington, during which some players gave their testimonies. Republican Governor Greg Abbott cheered the team on X, saying, quote, "In Texas, we don't punish people for living out their faith. We protect that right." Michael Harrington reporting.
1: Also at SRNnews.com, a new report by a Trump administration commission promotes the idea of building bridges between church and state. The draft report from the Religious Liberty Commission supports a stronger role for religion in government and public life. It recommends eliminating the Johnson Amendment. That's the one that restricts political activities of tax-exempt religious groups, and also compensating military members discharged for refusing COVID-19 vaccines. This is SRN News. New Jersey Republican Congressman Tom Keene reveals a depression diagnosis after returning to the House from what had been a lengthy absence. We get more from correspondent Bernie Bennett.
6: The Republican congressman said on Tuesday that his lengthy and previously unexplained absence from the House was due to being treated for depression, publicly elaborating for the first time on the medical condition that had kept him away from Washington. Keene made the disclosure in a floor speech when he returned to the Capitol after missing more than 100 votes since March 5th. Keene began his speech by saying it didn't feel natural to talk about himself, but he felt that he owed an explanation to the people of New Jersey's 7th District, his colleagues in the chamber, and the American people for his absence. Bernie Bennett, Washington.
1: And Colorado football coach Deion Sanders says he feels like his old and younger self again. It's 1 year after undergoing surgery to remove his cancerous bladder. And this being Men's Health Awareness Month, the coach said he wanted to get a firsthand look at the intuitive Da Vinci system that performed the surgery. This is SRN News.
7: Here's your Truth Radio WTGF 90.5 weather bug forecast for the Gulf Coast. Overnight, a 30% chance of showers and thunderstorms before 10 p.m., mostly cloudy, then gradually becoming mostly clear with the low around 79. On Wednesday, a slight chance of showers and thunderstorms between 1 and 4 p.m., sunny with a high near 92, heat index values as high as 105. Mostly clear on Wednesday night with a low around 79, and on Thursday, sunny with the high near 94, a low around 79 on Thursday night. 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
8: Would you consider him who has done great things for us, the Lord Jesus Christ? This was the thought that the prophet Samuel spoke to Israel, reminding them of the great things he had done for them as a nation. Today, when we realize the magnitude of who God is and acknowledge the great things he has done for us, it will strengthen our desire to live for him and to serve him. God expressed through Samuel what he wanted the nation of Israel and us to live by in 1 Samuel 12:24. Only fear the Lord and serve him in truth with all your heart, for consider how great things he hath done for you. The great things God had done for Israel are listed in Exodus through Joshua, from convincing Pharaoh to free them and providing for them along the way, and then to giving them a new land and so much more. The great things he has done for us point us to the same conclusion that he deserves our worship and service all our lives. Think of what he has done for us all. He sent his son to give us the gift of eternal life to all who believe on him. He inspired and preserved his word for us so we could know him for who he is and that he is worthy of our love. He provides Christian fellowship and edification in his local church. We have no idea how often he has protected us in our daily lives and how he gave us opportunities and abilities to work in our jobs. He says to consider what great things he has done for us and to let it stir us to fear him and serve him. When God says to fear the Lord, he is not speaking of cowering in terror before a bully. Rather, he is speaking of having such an awe of him that you would humble yourself before him in love, in worship, and in submission. To fear the Lord is to be constantly aware that he is always with you and rejoicing that he is there to impact how you live. And that fear of the Lord will stir in you a great desire to serve him. He defines real service to him as in truth with all your hearts. To serve him means to be a humble servant who loves to obey him and to do things that you sense would please him. To serve him with all your heart means to be genuine. God doesn't need half-hearted believers to serve him when it is convenient. For far too many believers today claim to believe the Bible from cover to cover. But what they won't admit is that they believe it except where the Word of God contradicts how they live. For example, they do not believe that he meant what he said when he wrote to let no corrupt communication proceed out of your mouth, even if all the other guys at the office curse and tell dirty jokes. He wants us to serve him with a wholehearted love for him that rejoices to serve him in truth with all our hearts. God says he wants us to consider what great things he has done for us, and let that convince us to fear him in love and submission and to serve him in truth with all your heart. I'm Gary Dickman, encouraging you to consider him, his great works for you, and to rejoice in every opportunity to serve him in truth with all your heart.

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1: Famously, the Apostle Paul said, "Forgetting those things which are behind and reaching forth unto those things which are before." What was it that the Apostle had to forget? Possibly the fact that before his conversion, he consented to the death of Stephen. Before Paul met Jesus, Paul was a blasphemer and a persecutor, and the Bible says he was injurious, which is the idea of harmful. When Paul says, "Forgetting those things which are behind," he is saying you don't have to let the failures of your past, no matter how devious, define your future. Forget those failures and reach forward to a future full of opportunity to serve Christ. Jesus wants to graciously liberate you from a life of guilt over sin and bad decisions. So call upon him today.
0: That was James C. Johnson. He serves as the pastor of North Stone Baptist Church in Pensacola, Florida. For more Strength for Life, please visit our website, strengthforlife.church.

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2: Here's your Truth Radio WTGF 90.5 weather bug forecast for the Gulf Coast. Overnight, a 30% chance of showers and thunderstorms before 10 p.m., mostly cloudy, then gradually becoming mostly clear with the low around 79. On Wednesday, a slight chance of showers and thunderstorms between 1 and 4 p.m., sunny with a high near 92, heat index values as high as 105. Mostly clear on Wednesday night with a low around 79, and on Thursday, sunny with the high near 94, a low around 79 on Thursday night. 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

sudden, that crown of thorns was jagged, the nails pierced in the wood. We can't sugarcoat the story just to make the lost feel good.

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1: With SRN News, I'm Keith Peters in Washington. Several Supreme Court decisions were released today. One involved transgender athletes.
2: The Supreme Court upholds the transgender sports ban in two states, Idaho and West Virginia. The justices ruling the states can block transgender athletes who are biological males from participating in girls' sports teams at both public schools and universities. Justice Kavanaugh writing the opinion for the 6-3 majority.
1: Correspondent Laura Winter reporting, and the justices also upheld a long-standing belief in birthright citizenship.
3: The justices, in a decision in a New Hampshire case Tuesday, relied on a long-settled understanding of the 14th Amendment adopted after the Civil War and more recent federal laws in ruling anyone born in the country is a citizen, with limited exceptions. The Republican president's restrictions had been blocked by several lower courts and had not taken effect. Three conservative justices would have allowed the restrictions to take effect.
1: Correspondent Bernie Bennett. Temperatures for some of this week's knockout round games could prove dangerous for World Cup players and fans.
4: A threatening heat dome will engulf the central and eastern part of the country this week, with heat index temperatures, which combine air temperature with humidity, soaring into the triple digits in some places. Conditions will bring above average temperatures to World Cup host cities like Boston, Philadelphia, and Kansas City, Missouri, all of which have open-air stadiums. Bob Agner reporting.
1: It's a hot one for millions of people in the Midwest and Great Lakes states. Intense heat and humidity are baking the regions with no immediate relief. The National Weather Service says conditions are dangerous. The heat index is exceeding 100 degrees in some areas. On Wall Street, the Dow up by 136 points, the Nasdaq rose 393, the S&P 500 advanced 58. This is SRN News. Delaware endorses the LGBT agenda, correspondent Michael Harrington reports.
5: A new law signed by Democratic Governor Matt Meyer removes all references to mother or father in the state's Uniform Parentage Act. The legislation is designed to make it easier for homosexuals to obtain children through surrogacy and in vitro fertilization. Calvin Freiberger of LifeSite News says, quote, "The new law furthers society's reorientation of marriage and parenthood away from the needs of children and toward the desires of adults." Michael Harrington reporting.
1: A new Gallup poll reveals a stark political divide when it comes to people's pride in their country. The survey finds only 14% of Democrats say they are extremely proud to be an American, compared with 70% of Republicans. Separately, an AP NORC poll indicates that Republicans are especially likely to be proud of the nation's armed forces. This is SRN News. Ford is the latest automaker to issue a vehicle recall.
6: The automaker is recalling more than 741,000 vehicles in the U.S., A transmission issue could damage the parking system, which could increase the risk of a crash or injury. The National Highway Traffic Safety Administration says the recall includes certain Ford F-150, Lincoln Aviator, Ford Explorer, Lincoln Navigator, and Ford Expedition vehicles with the model years between 2018 and 2021. Rich Thomason, Washington.
1: U.S. job openings stayed at a surprisingly strong 7.6 million in May as the American labor market remains resilient in the face of the economic shock from the Iran war. Forecasters had expected employers to post just 7 million openings in May. More details at SRNnews.com. From Washington, I'm Keith Peters reporting.
7: Here's your Truth Radio WTGF 90.5 weather bug forecast for the Gulf Coast. Overnight, a 30% chance of showers and thunderstorms before 10 p.m., mostly cloudy, then gradually becoming mostly clear with the low around 79. On Wednesday, a slight chance of showers and thunderstorms between 1 and 4 p.m., sunny with a high near 92, heat index values as high as 105. Mostly clear on Wednesday night with the low around 79, and on Thursday, sunny with the high near 94, a low around 79 on Thursday night. 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
8: From the Green and Phillips Injury Lawyers Traffic Center, troopers at Michigan Avenue and Clinton Avenue with the traffic lights out, make that a four-way stop. I-110 northbound at the 1 mile marker in Olive and Davis Highway. Still got showers in the area on the interstate slowing up traffic. 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
10: For I am not ashamed of the gospel of Christ, for it is the power of God unto salvation to everyone that believeth, to the Jew first and also to the Greek. Well, thank God that we're included. The Greek means, of course, anyone that's not a Jew. All of us Gentiles were included, were made partakers of the covenant blessings, of course, through the grace of God. And we thank God for the gospel. Preach the gospel. Be instant, in season, out of season. Reprove, rebuke, exhort with all longsuffering and doctrine is what the Bible tells us to do. The gospel works. The gospel is the power of God unto salvation. All right, let me invite you. This is Pastor David Rowan. Let me invite you to come and be with us here at the Faith Baptist Church. And we're located right here in Milton, Florida, on the corner of Dogwood and Hamilton Bridge Road. We have Sunday school for all ages at 9:45 on Sunday morning. Sunday worship is 11 o'clock. And also during the worship hour, we have junior church for the young folks. And then Sunday night, 6 o'clock. Wednesday night at 7 o'clock. And we also have the Patch the Pirate Club for the young people. Something to do for all ages here at the Faith Baptist Church. We'd love for you to come and visit with us and introduce yourself. Amen. All right, let's take our Bibles, go back to the book of 1 Thessalonians chapter number 4. 1 Thessalonians chapter number 4. And previously we talked about the rapture of the church. We've been talking, actually studying and going through the book of 1 Thessalonians, looking at the reputation of the church. Chapter 2 and chapter 3 basically was a review of the church. And we get to chapter number 4, we see our sanctification in Christ and walking in the prescribed pathway of the Word of God. And then we get to the rapture of the church. And then, of course, chapter 5 is a responsibility of the church. Well, we're still here in 1 Thessalonians chapter number 4, and we're going to deal a little bit more today with the rapture, but we're going to look at the contrast of the rapture of the church, the catching away of the church, and the second coming of Christ. In 1 Thessalonians chapter 4, the Bible said in verse 13, "But I would not have you to be ignorant, brethren, concerning them which are asleep, that you sorrow not, even as others which have no hope. For if we believe that Jesus died and rose again, even so them also which sleep in Jesus will God bring with him. For this we say unto you by the word of the Lord, that we which are alive and remain unto the coming of the Lord shall not prevent them which are asleep. For the Lord himself shall descend from heaven with a shout, with the voice of the archangel, and with the trump of God, and the dead in Christ shall rise first. Then we which are alive and remain shall be caught up together with them in the clouds to meet the Lord in the air, and so shall we ever be with the Lord. Wherefore, comfort one another with these words." And, of course, verse number 18, "Comforting one another with these words has brought much comfort to especially bereaved hearts, knowing that one day we're going to be united with our loved ones. Not only Christ and live with Christ for eternity, but we're going to be united with our loved ones who have trusted Christ and went on before us." Now, let's contrast the rapture, not to be confused with the second coming of Christ. At the time of the rapture, the saints will meet the Lord in the air. That's what the Bible says in verse number 13 and following of 1 Thessalonians chapter 4. We're going to meet the Lord in the air. At the time of the second coming, Christ will return to the Mount of Olives. Now, the rapture, he's coming in the clouds. At the time of the second coming, he's going to return to the Mount of Olives, which on that occasion will undergo a great transformation, a valley being formed to the east of Jerusalem where the Mount of Olives was formerly located. Look at Zechariah chapter number 14, or listen as we read verse number 4 and 5. The Bible said, "And his feet," that is Christ's feet, "shall stand in that day upon the Mount of Olives, which is before Jerusalem on the east, and the Mount of Olives shall cleave in the midst thereof toward the east and toward the west. And there shall be a very great valley, and half of the mountain shall be removed, shall remove toward the north, and half toward the south. And ye shall flee to the valley of the mountains, for the valley of the mountains shall reach unto Azazel. Yea, ye shall flee like as ye fled from before the earthquake in the days of Uzziah, king of Judah. And the Lord my God shall come, and all the saints with thee." So the purpose is that the Lord may provide a means of salvation for his people. Now you can read verse number, all of Zechariah chapter, all the whole book of Zechariah, but especially Zechariah chapter number 14. All right, now again, we're contrasting the rapture, the second coming. At the coming of Christ for the church, the living saints are translated. At the coming of Christ to establish his kingdom, there is no translation whatsoever. Now again, at the coming of Christ for the church, there is a translation. Now if you'll notice in verse number 51 of 1 Corinthians chapter 15, "Behold, I show you a mystery. We shall not all sleep, but we shall all be changed. In a moment, in the twinkling of an eye, at the last trump, for the trumpet shall sound, and the dead shall be raised incorruptible, and we shall be changed. For this corruptible must put on incorruption, and this mortal must put on immortality." So there is a translation at the rapture, the catching away of the church, at the second coming of Christ, of course, to establish his kingdom, there is no translation whatsoever. All right. Now, at the rapture, Christ returns with the saints to heaven. The Bible said, "We are going to meet the Lord in the air, and so shall we ever be with the Lord." We're going to be caught up, translated. The dead in Christ are going to rise first, those which have died and went on before us, according to 2 Corinthians chapter number 5, to be absent from the body is to be present with the Lord. People that die today who have trusted Christ, they go straight to heaven. Amen. They go to heaven. Those who do not trust Christ, of course, goes to a place called hell. But those that are saved goes to heaven, and of course God gives a covering, and it's not some floating sheet up in heaven, but we have a covering, a recognizable covering. But at the rapture, that body that has died, that's in the grave, will be raised, my dear friend, and meet their soul, meet the Lord in the air, and there in a moment, in the twinkling of an eye, that body will be changed to a glorified body. What's a glorified body? We'll read about Christ's body after his resurrection. 1 John chapter number 3, verse number 2 says, basically, we don't know what Jesus looks like, but we know this: when he comes, we're going to be like him. So thank God for that. We're going to have a glorified body. So at the rapture, Christ will return to heaven with his saints. At the second coming, Christ remains on the earth and reigns as king. Let me read another verse to you out of Zechariah chapter 14 and verse number 9. "And the Lord shall be king over all the earth. In that day shall there be one Lord, and his name one." So at the rapture, Christ returns with his saints to heaven. At the second coming, Christ remains on the earth and reigns as king. Now, at the rapture, at the catching away of the church, at the rapture, the earth is not judged and sin continues. Sin continues. At the second coming, sin and wickedness is judged, and righteousness fills the earth. You see, there's a myth out there about the gospel is going to usher in the kingdom. And they say the world is getting better and better and better and better. Well, my dear friend, look around you. It's not getting better. It's getting worse. The church is going to be caught out of this earth, and we're going to be with the Lord in heaven. And then, of course, great tribulation comes upon this earth for 7 years. Well, again, the rapture, the earth is not judged, and sin will continue. It'll continue for a period of 7 years. And at the second coming, sin and wickedness is judged, and righteousness fills the earth. Let me read to you out of Revelation chapter number 19 and verse number 15. And out of his mouth, that is out of Christ's mouth, Christ comes back in Revelation 19 with his saints, with us that have been raptured up. We're coming back with him. The Bible said in verse 15 of Revelation chapter 19, and out of his mouth goeth a sharp sword, that with it he should smite the nations, and he shall rule them with a rod of iron, and he treadeth the winepress of the fierceness and wrath of Almighty God. So we see the difference now between the rapture and the second coming of Christ. The rapture is before the day of wrath, from which the church is promised deliverance. Now you can read that all through the Word of God, especially Romans chapter number 5. And verse number 9, 2 Thessalonians chapter 2 and following. The rapture is before the day of wrath, from which the church is promised deliverance. God's protecting his bride. He's going to catch his bride up, amen, and they will not suffer wrath. The second coming follows the great tribulation and outpoured judgment and brings them to climax and culmination in the establishment of God's supernatural kingdom, his earthly kingdom, what we call the millennial kingdom. And you'll find that in Zechariah chapter 14, also Revelation chapter number 19. You'll see it in Daniel chapter number 2, verse 34 and 35. Revelation chapter 16 speaks of it. Zechariah, I'm going on and on. Zechariah chapter 12. You can read the first 9 verses. Isaiah speaks of it, Isaiah chapter 10. In Matthew chapter 24, the Lord speaks of it in that tribulational chapter of Matthew chapter 24. And then Isaiah chapter 63, of course, speaks of it. The rapture is before the day of wrath, from which the church is promised deliverance. The second coming follows the great tribulation and that outpoured judgment. You see the difference. Now, the rapture is an imminent event. That means it can happen at any time. It could happen today, it could happen tonight, tomorrow, it could happen in the next few moments. It's an imminent event. The second coming will follow definite signs. And you can read Matthew chapter number 24 to see that is true. The rapture is imminent. The second coming will follow definite signs. Now, the rapture is revealed in the New Testament only. The second coming is prophesied in both testaments, both the Old Testament and the New Testament. So you see the difference. There is a contrast. Now, the rapture only saved of this age, saved of the church age. The second coming deals with the saved and the unsaved. If you'll read Revelation chapter number 19, and Revelation chapter number 20. If you'll notice in Revelation chapter number 20, the Bible says in verse 4, and I saw thrones and they that sat upon them, and judgment was given unto them, and I saw the souls of them that were beheaded for the witness of Jesus. That is the souls during the tribulation, and for the word of God, and which had not worshipped the beast, neither his image, neither had received his mark upon their foreheads or in their hands, and they lived and reigned with Christ 1,000 years. But the rest of the dead lived not again until 1,000 years were finished. So that even divides the resurrection of the just and the unjust. You got 1,000 years division right there. So it's pretty simple, pretty plain, isn't it? The rapture only saved of this age, those in Christ, those in the church age. And then the second coming, of course, is prophesied in both testaments. The rapture is only the saved of this age. The second coming deals with the saved and the unsaved, Revelation chapter number 19 and 20. Now, the rapture, only those in Christ are affected. The second coming, not only men are affected, but Satan and his host are affected. If you'll notice in Revelation chapter number 20 and verse number 1, Satan is bound for 1,000 years. So there is a contrast, and these are just some points that are brought out today on the radio broadcast to help you discern between the rapture and the second coming of Christ. We'll talk a little bit more about it. My dear friend, God bless you. My prayer is that you know Christ, that you've been saved, you know you're going to heaven, you're going to be in that crowd, in that church that is raptured out of this earth. God bless you. Amen.
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your Truth Radio WTGF 90.5 weather bug forecast for the Gulf Coast. Overnight, a 30% chance of showers and thunderstorms before 10 p.m., mostly cloudy, then gradually becoming mostly clear with the low around 79. On Wednesday, a slight chance of showers and thunderstorms between 1 and 4 p.m., sunny with a high near 92, heat index values as high as 105. Mostly clear on Wednesday night with the low around 79, and on Thursday, sunny with the high near 94, a low around 79 on Thursday night. 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

the Mobile International Speedway Traffic Center, Michigan Avenue and Clifton Avenue traffic lights been malfunctioning. Delays continue westbound I-10 at Pensacola Boulevard, Davis Highway, East 9 Mile Road, Pine Forest, and Pensacola Boulevard, with an accident just off the Escambia Bay Bridge. Saturday, July 11th, racing continues at Mobile International Speedway with the Wing Sprint cars. 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

0: 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Today, Pastor Rickles will be teaching on Why We Need Prayer from the book of James, chapter 5. 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
1: James chapter 5. James chapter 5. Fell at the flea market today, said he was looking for his wife, and he couldn't find her out there. And he said, "Do you have a cell phone?" I said, "Yes." And so I pulled it out and handed it. And he said, "No, I don't use them." He said, "You dial it. You talk to her." Yeah, I was about 75, 80. He said, "You talk to her." I said, "Well, what's her name?" "Barbara." "And what's your name?" I said, "Don." So I called up. This lady has the phone. I said, "Is this Barbara?" "Yes." I said, "This is Pastor Rickles. I'm over at Westgate. And there's a man out here named Don looking for you. You know him?" She said, "Yeah." She started laughing. "So yeah, I know him." I said, "Where are you at?" She said, "I'm at the hot dog stand at such and such a place." And I said, "Don, she's at the hot dog place. You know where that's at?" He said, "Yeah." So hung the phone up, put it in my pocket, and he reached in his wallet, gave me $10. I said, "Well." James chapter 5. James chapter 5, verse 16. "Confess your faults one to another and pray one for another that you may be healed. The effectual, fervent prayer of a righteous man availeth much." The word fervent means hot. The effectual, fervent prayer of a righteous man availeth much. And I ask you a question, are you cold or hot in your prayers? Are your prayers effectual? He didn't say the effectual prayer. He said the effectual fervent prayer. Fervent means heat, hot, on fire. Talking to the Lord, praying fervently, burning fervently. The effectual fervent prayer of a righteous man availeth much. I want to avail much. How many of you tonight want to avail much? You want to see much availed or some things happen? Then the effectual, fervent prayer of a righteous man availeth much. First of all, you got to be righteous. A righteous man is a man who has the righteousness of Jesus Christ. The righteousness of the Lord Jesus Christ by faith in Him. We have no righteousness of our own. The Lord Jesus said, if we put our trust in Him and believe on Him, then He imputes His righteousness to us. And so we have His righteousness. That righteous man's fervent prayer avails much. In 2 Corinthians chapter 1, 2 Corinthians chapter 1, in verse 11, "You also helping together by prayer for us." You also helping together by prayer for us. The effectual fervent prayer of a righteous man availeth much. What does it take for us to have a fervent, effectual prayer life? Where we pray. You know, I was in a lawyer's office today. Not for me. I wasn't there because I was in trouble. But I was in a lawyer's office, and I looked up on the wall, and there was a picture of George Washington at Valley Forge, knelt down in the snow, praying. They say that a man heard him pray. They heard George Washington pray, and the man wrote to his wife during the Revolutionary War, and they said, he said, "Honey, we're going to win this war. We're going to win this war." She said, "How do you know, Robert? How are you so confident?" Say, because I heard George Washington pray. I heard him pray. See, the effectual, fervent prayer of a righteous man availeth much. No one really knows you pray except you and God. Because you know the really effectual prayer is when you go into your closet and you pray to your Father in secret, and your Father which seeth in secret shall reward thee openly. So there are a lot of things we do that people see, you know, but there's one thing that you do that really people don't see. It's one thing to pray in public, and people sometimes pray long prayers to be seen of men, but to get along with God and talk to God and pour out your heart to God and beg God, that's another. What is it that would drive a person to pray and pray? I mean, really get along with God and talk to God. I read put in the bulletin this past week about a man in Bible school who was given a Sunday school class. You remember that story? He was given a Sunday school class with one boy. After about 3 or 4 weeks, that one boy brought one visitor. And that's all he had in the class after 4 or 5 weeks or so. And he became discouraged. And he went back to the Sunday school superintendent and he said, I can't do this. I got one kid. The class is not growing. And the superintendent took the book back from him and said, well, I didn't think you could do it. You know, you're just worthless. He said, and that teacher said, give me that book back. He got that book back. He said, let me pray about this. And he asked one of the staff to give him a room each day he could go get along with God. Every afternoon, and he would pray, oh Lord, my Sunday school class, please bless it. And he began to go out in the playground and find, you know, 8, 9, 10-year-old boys. And before that year was out, he had 56 boys in that Sunday school class. But he said in that prayer room, God broke his heart and showed him his selfishness and his lack of care. And when we pray, when we spend time with the Lord, God uses that to reveal things about ourselves, and it helps us to rely upon the Lord. And I wanted to give you just a handful of things tonight of what would cause a man, what is it that a man needs to cause him to pray fervently? Look at Ephesians chapter 3. There are two prayers in the Ephesians. The first one is Ephesians 1, 15 through 21 or 23. The second prayer is found in Ephesians chapter 3, verses 13 through 21. In Ephesians chapter 3 and verse 13, Ephesians 3, verse 13, he says, Paul said, Wherefore I desire that you faint not at my tribulations for you, which is your glory. For this cause I bow my knees unto the Father of our Lord Jesus Christ. Now he's going to pray. I bow my knees, the Father of our Lord Jesus Christ, of whom the whole family in heaven and earth is named. Now I've looked at that verse, and of whom the Lord Jesus Christ, of whom the whole family in heaven and earth is named. And I believe he's referring to the family of God. All the family in heaven and all the family of God on earth is named by the Lord Jesus Christ. Anybody in the family of God in heaven or on earth, by the way, the family of God's not in hell. Heaven and on earth is named by the Lord Jesus Christ. They're in the family of God because of one reason, because of Jesus Christ. Whether it be Abraham, Isaac, Jacob, David, Isaiah, Peter, Paul, Elizabeth, Mary, Charles Spurgeon, John Huss, martyrs, anybody in the family of God in heaven and on earth is named by the Lord Jesus Christ. That, here's the request, verse 16. That he would grant you, according to the riches of his glory, to be strengthened with might by his Spirit in the inner man. A man has to be saved to have the Spirit on the inner man. I'm praying that God would grant you according to the riches of His glory to be strengthened. That's my prayer. I want you to be strengthened according to the riches of His glory with might by His Spirit in the inner man. Now, why does a man need to pray? Number one, because he's weak. It's weak. We're weak. We don't have in and of ourselves what we need. We don't have what we need in and of ourselves to accomplish what God's asked us to do and to be on par with what God wants us to be. We just don't have it in ourselves. And He said, I pray that God would grant you to be strengthened. But notice, according to the riches of His glory, to be strengthened with might by His Spirit in the inner man. We need to be strong. And we can't be strong if we don't pray. Here Paul is praying that they would be strong. Now, what you wouldn't have to pray to somebody to be strong if they're not weak, if they're already strong. It's just like a righteous man. Jesus didn't die for righteous people. He didn't come to heal the well, those that are whole. He came to heal the sick. See, same thing about getting saved, being born again. A person is not going to be born again unless they realize they're sick. They're lost.

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1: With SRN News, I'm Keith Peters in Washington. The Supreme Court releasing decisions on court cases prior to the summer recess. Correspondent Laura Winters with reaction from President Trump.
2: President Trump taking to his Truth Social page, reacting to the Supreme Court ruling in favor of Idaho and West Virginia, banning transgender athletes from competing in women's sports. The president writing in all caps the two words, big win. Then he goes on to say the United States Supreme Court just ruled against men playing in women's sports. Wow, that takes that ridiculous situation off the table. Three exclamation points.
1: The justices also upheld birthright citizenship by a 6-3 vote. New York Congressman Adriano Espaillat, the Congressional Hispanic Caucus chair, says the Constitution won today.
3: No president has the power to decide who an American is. The Constitution states it, and it does it in a very transparent and clear way.
1: New Jersey Republican Congressman Tom Kaine reveals a depression diagnosis after returning to the House from a lengthy absence. Correspondent Bernie Bennett has more.
4: The Republican congressman said on Tuesday that his lengthy and previously unexplained absence from the House was due to being treated for depression, publicly elaborating for the first time on the medical condition that had kept him away from Washington. Kaine made the disclosure in a floor speech when he returned to the Capitol after missing more than 100 votes since March 5th. Kaine began his speech by saying it didn't feel natural to talk about himself, but he felt that he owed an explanation to the people of New Jersey's 7th District, his colleagues in the chamber, and the American people for his absence. Bernie Bennett, Washington.
1: On Wall Street, the Dow by 136 points, the NASDAQ rose 393, with the S&P 500 advancing by 58 points. This is SRN News. Americans weigh in on prayer in school.
5: According to the latest from the Pew Research Center, 78% of adults believe the public schools should allow students to voluntarily pray in student-led groups. 57% think coaches should be allowed to lead their teams in prayer, and 46% support teachers leading their classes in prayer. However, strong majorities of Americans who like the idea of coaches and teachers leading prayer do not want any student to be forced to participate. Michael Harrington reporting.
1: A gay rights activist is suing the Defense Department, demanding to know if Scouting America agreed to ban boys living as girls in a deal with the Pentagon. James Dale claims that both sides have provided conflicting answers. The Defense Department announced an agreement with Scouting America that Secretary Pete Hegseth said would refocus the organization completely away from diversity initiatives. This is SRN News. Here's the Wall Street Business Report.
6: More money will soon be flowing into campaign coffers as the Supreme Court rules to lift campaign spending limits.
2: The Supreme Court striking down long-standing campaign finance restrictions. Justice Kavanaugh writing the opinion as the justices voting along party lines 6-3 to side with the GOP argument regarding those limits on campaign spending.
6: That is Laura Winters reporting. U.S. job openings stayed at a surprisingly strong 7.6 million in May as the American labor market remains resilient in the face of the economic shock that was brought on by the war with Iran. Forecasters had expected employers to post just 7 million openings in May. Layoffs rose and the number of people quitting their jobs, that's a sign of confidence in their prospects, ticked up just a bit. On Wall Street at the closing bell, it was a Dow up 136 points. The NASDAQ gained 393. For the Wall Street Business Report, I'm Bob Agnew.
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7: Here's your Truth Radio WTGF 90.5 weather bug forecast for the Gulf Coast. Overnight, a 30% chance of showers and thunderstorms before 10 p.m., mostly cloudy, then gradually becoming mostly clear with the low around 79. On Wednesday, a slight chance of showers and thunderstorms between 1 and 4 p.m., sunny with a high near 92, heat index values as high as 105. Mostly clear on Wednesday night with the low around 79, and on Thursday, sunny with the high near 94, a low around 79 on Thursday night. 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

0: 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So far, we have 2,127 items pledged, but we only have half an hour to go. Earlier today, Fishbinds Jewelers here in Odyssey called in, said they would give $5,000 to the shelter if we made our goal in time. So give us a call as soon as you can.
1: Jack.
0: Yes, Connie?
1: We've just received a call from the Barclays of Odyssey. They pledged 25 cans of food.
0: Okay, great. And friends, you can do the same. Just call us at 555-1395. Share whatever you have for the people in need.
1: That's what it's all about, Jack. Sharing. Which brings us to our next Kids Radio presentation, brought to you by some of us here at Wits End. It's the story of a girl named Jane. Jane is 12 years old and has a younger sister named Ashley. She's had to share everything with Ashley, her room, her toys, her clothes, and today she's decided that she just doesn't want to share anymore.
2: Are you coming or not?
3: Where?
2: I just told you. Mom said we can go to Wits End. Get your bike.
3: My bike has a flat.
2: A flat?
3: I ran over some glass.
2: Well, I guess you just have to stay here then.
3: Can't I ride with you on your bike?
2: No.
3: Why not?
2: If you can't take care of your bike, it's not my fault. I'm not going to let you borrow mine every time you break yours.
3: Can't I just sit on the back? There's lots of room.
2: No, you're always using my things.
3: Mom says you're supposed to share.
2: Well, I'm sick of sharing. Just stay away from my stuff.
1: Jane didn't realize that an attitude like that could do a lot of damage. That is, until the next morning, when some strange things began to happen, and she discovered she wasn't the only person who was sick of sharing.
4: Okay, everyone, here's your breakfast.
3: Scrambled eggs!
5: Carol, that's a huge bowl. Well,
4: I thought I'd make sure you were adequately prepared for the day. Nathan, would you bless it?
5: Sure. Dear Lord, we thank you for this food, and we thank you for this day. Help us to glorify you in it. Amen.
2: Amen. That's me.
3: Mommy, get over here.
5: No, wait a minute.
3: Hey, Mommy.
5: Hey,
3: whoa. What's going on here?
4: What, Jane?
3: You didn't leave any for me.
4: Well, Jane, you have to be quick.
3: What?
4: You'll just have to eat something else. There's half a bagel. Eat that.
3: Well, thanks. Would you pass me the butter, Ashley?
4: Jane?
3: What?
4: That's Ashley's butter. You need to get your own.
3: What?
4: You can't use Ashley's butter.
3: Since when does she have her own butter?
4: Don't you see Ashley's name right there on the side?
3: She had her name engraved on it?
1: Jane went to school that day without eating and was very relieved when it came time for lunch. But her relief was short-lived.
3: Hey, Caleb.
6: Hi, Jane.
3: You gotta help me. I forgot my lunch today. Can I have your apple?
6: Don't you have any money?
3: No, that's why I need your apple. I don't have anything to eat and I am starving.
6: How much will you give me for it?
3: I don't have any money, I just told you. Look at this. I'll pull out my pockets. There. All I have are 2 lint balls and a pen cap.
6: Well, if you don't have any money, then I can't give you my apple.
3: Why not? You never even eat your apple.
6: I might.
3: You've brought an apple to school every day for the past 6 years, but I've never seen you take one bite.
6: Who knows? Maybe I'll be in the mood for an apple today.
3: See ya.
6: Oh, Caleb.
3: Cynthia, come here.
7: Yeah, Jane?
3: Do you have any money?
7: Yes.
3: Could I borrow some?
7: Oh, sorry. No. I have a policy.
3: What policy?
7: Well, I don't lend money to people who have their pockets sticking out like that. See ya.
3: Wait, I'll sell you something.
7: What?
3: This bracelet.
7: Ooh, well, it's pretty nice. I'll give you 75 cents for it.
3: 75 cents?
7: Take it or leave it.
3: All right, fine. I'm starving. Thanks. Excuse me, ma'am?
8: Yeah?
3: How much is the salad?
8: $1.
3: Too much. How about french fries?
8: 85 cents.
3: Still too much. What do you say about, chicken sticks?
8: 80.
3: Tuna?
8: 78.
3: Jell-O?
8: 76.
3: Breadsticks?
8: 50.
3: Really?
8: With a 30-cent purchase.
3: Man.
1: Jane continued to try to find someone who would let her borrow the money she needed. Then, when a vending machine failed to give her the thing she desired most in life, cheese doodles, she took a rage out on it, kicking it again and again. The principal didn't care for this vandalistic act and called her father.
5: can't believe this, Jane. I was called to your school because you were kicking a vending machine.
2: I'm sorry.
5: When you get home, you do realize you're going to be punished for this.
2: Yes, I'll just be glad to get home. It's been an awful day.
5: Jane?
2: What?
5: What are you doing?
2: Getting in the car.
5: Jane, this is my car. You can't ride in my car. You have to walk home.
2: What?
5: Sorry.
2: What's going on? Why is everybody so mean? Guess I'd better get home.
1: Fortunately for Jane, as she was walking down the street with tears flowing down her cheeks, the world mysteriously took another turn.
2: Jane? Ashley? Why are you crying? Just had a lousy day.
7: You need a ride?
2: Well, yeah, I do.
7: Here, you can ride with me.
2: Really?
7: Sure. Get on.
2: Thanks.
7: You look hungry. I've got a half a sandwich left over from lunch. You want it?
2: I sure do. Thanks.
7: I'm glad I came by. Looks like you would have had to walk all the way home.
2: Yeah. Hey, Ashley?
7: Yeah?
2: Anytime you want to ride my bike, just ask, okay?
7: Okay. Thanks.
1: Jane's life went back to normal after that, except for one thing. From now on, she'd be more willing to share with others.
0: Thank you, Connie, for that presentation. And that's one reason for sharing, because one day you'll need someone to share with you. A wonderful message that we all need. Joining us now is local celebrity Everett Nielsen, Channel 5's own television news anchorman. Thanks for joining us, Mr. Nielsen.
9: You bet, Jack. You know, a lot of people come up to me and they say, Everett, you've been the Channel 5 anchorman for 6 years now. You won the award for best anchor person at Odyssey 2 years in a row. And then last year, you were robbed of the award when the guy from Channel 3 bought off every judge with a pair of gold cufflinks. Allegedly. So, Everett, what is the most important part of your job? You know what I tell him? It is the ability to use my star power to promote wonderful things like this. And I want to tell you a story. I was eating dinner with a family just on the outskirts of Odyssey here, and we were having spaghetti. And I glanced into the kitchen, and I noticed that the wife was using 2 wooden spoons to strain her spaghetti noodles. And I asked, why? I said, why do you do that? And she turned to me, and she said, because I don't have a spaghetti strainer. The woman didn't even own a spaghetti strainer. And you... You out there in Radio Land, sitting there in your ivory towers. How many spaghetti strainers do you have? 2, 3, 4 even? Let me ask you this. How many of you have more spaghetti strainers than you even have packages of spaghetti? I have one word for you. Give. Jack?
0: Okay, Everett. Thank you. We'll take a break and be back with more of the pledge drive and more stories right after this.

0: 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We always love hearing from you.
1: We've just received word that we are over the 2,500 mark.
2: That's fantastic.
1: Only 500 more to go. But we have only 20 minutes left, so call as soon as you can. Meanwhile, we have another story.
2: Yes, we do, Connie. This is the story of Roy. Roy was the manager of an apartment building, and he lived in the building himself. And he could have told you firsthand that the building needed a lot of work done to it. It had cracked windows, rusty pipes, broken down appliances. Then one day, the owner of the building, Mr. Harding, came to visit Roy.
3: Just a second. Oh, Mr. Harding, hello. Good to see you.
2: Roy, I was walking around the building today, and I noticed something very disturbing.
3: Oh, look, Mr. Harding, I've been meaning to get the dead squirrel out of the ice machine for weeks. I've just been very busy.
2: That's not what I'm talking about, Roy. Well, not exactly. I'm talking about the condition of the place.
3: Oh, the condition. Yes, Mr. Harding, I'll get right to it.
2: You're not in any trouble, Roy. Stop groveling.
3: Yes, sir.
2: I like the places that I own to be of the highest quality. I demand it of myself, my property, and my employees. I would like a complete renewal of this apartment building, and I would like it immediately.
3: But, sir, I don't have the resources.
2: I know. That's why I'm going to give you $25,000. Here's the check.
3: $25,000?
2: I'll leave it up to your discretion in how you use it.
3: $1,000?
2: I'll be back in a month to see your progress.
3: Check. Money. $25,000. Oh, my goodness.
4: Hello, and welcome to Hardware World. May I help you?
3: Sure. Yes, you can. I'm Roy, and I need to spend some money.
4: Well, you came to the right place.
3: Oh, good. Well, could you kind of show me around a little?
4: Sure. Over here, we have bathroom land.
3: Oh, good. Bathtubs. Oh, lots of people complaining about cracks in the bathtubs. This one's nice.
4: Oh, yes, that's a good one. But could I ask you a question?
3: Well, sure.
4: How many times has this happened to you? You're lying in the bathtub in that wonderful, soothing, warm water, and you suddenly discover that the soap is at the other end of the bathtub.
3: Oh.
4: You have to sit up, get cold and uncomfortable, and your bath is virtually ruined.
3: Oh. Well, that happens to me all the time.
4: Of course it does. It happens to all of us. Annoying, isn't it?
3: Oh, it sure is.
4: Take a look over here, Roy.
3: Wow!
4: Introducing the bathtub of the future. Take this.
3: What is it?
4: The remote control. With it, you can control the temperature of the water, showerhead intensity, water hardness, water depth, water purity, and Roy.
3: Yes?
4: With this button right here, you can have your soap delivered to you in the back of the bathtub.
3: I love it. I've got to have one of these.
4: I know you do.
3: Well, how much does it cost?
4: The sales tag is right there.
3: Oh, does the store come with it?
4: No.
3: Oh, wow. That's some price. I could never give one of those to every tenant.
4: But you could get one for yourself, couldn't you?
3: Yes. Yes, I could, but I don't know.
4: Come on, Roy. You deserve it. Haven't you worked hard all your life? Go for it, Roy.
3: Yes. Yes, I do deserve this.
4: I'll get someone to ring it up for you.
3: I can't believe it. This is the best bathtub I've ever seen, and it's going to be mine.
4: That's right, Roy. Now, allow me to turn your attention to relaxation country. Take a look at these stereo cabinets.
3: You know, I could use another one of those.
4: Oh, you can never have too many. This here is the deluxe model. It has the capacity to hold and program up to 14,000 compact discs.
3: Incredible! Just a second. Oh, Trudy, what's up?
5: The temperature in my apartment. Do you know it's 97 degrees in there?
3: Oh, well, that's pretty hot.
5: I've left a note on your door 3 days in a row to fix it. Now, what's taking so long?
3: I don't own this place, and if I'm going to fix something, I've got to have the money for it. And as of now, I'm out.
5: You don't have any money? I thought our landlord gave you money.
3: He did, and I used it.
5: You used it? Then how come none of that money came my way? I've got a broken thermostat. My bedroom floor slants so much, my poor cat can't get out of the southwest corner. My bathroom sink's been spitting out this gravy stuff like it's got a bad cold. And my refrigerator... Wait a minute. What's that sound?
3: What sound?
5: It sounds like, get out of my way.
3: Oh, no, don't go in there.
5: You have a hot tub in your living room.
3: It was a gift.
5: Look at all this stuff. A new stereo.
3: Trudy.
5: A pool table. Pinball machine.
3: And that's my rec room.
5: You used all the money on yourself.
3: Oh, come on, Trudy. That's ridiculous.
5: You didn't have all this before.
3: Yes, I did. It was in storage.
5: You're lying. And you know what? I'm telling the landlord.
3: What?
5: You're gonna get it.
3: No, Trudy, don't do that. He's very busy. I'll fix your thermostat. I promise. Mr. Harding, pleasure to see you.
2: Oh, is it? That surprises me. Especially after what I heard today.
3: Whatever you heard, sir, it was a lie.
2: I don't think so, Roy. I just took a tour of the work you've been doing around the building. It was a short tour. You've done nothing.
3: Well, actually, you know, I've just started on the...
2: Oh, and what is this? A hot tub? A new stereo? Very nice. You're fired, Roy.
3: Fired?
2: And evicted.
3: Evicted?
2: And I'm taking all of this stuff back.
3: My stuff?
2: That was not your money to spend, Roy. It was mine. And I entrusted it to you. I want you out of here by the end of the week. And that's another reason for sharing. Because what we have is not really ours in the first place. It's God's world. And he lends us everything we have. And he expects us to use it well. Unlike Roy, we need to take what we're given and be willing to share it with other people. Okay, we only have 10 minutes left in our pledge drive. Connie, how are we doing?
1: Jack, we still need 104 gifts to make our goal. So if anyone out there is planning on making a donation, do it now. The number is 555-1395. Right now we have two special guests in the studio, Erica and Haley Clark.
2: Well, hi, girls.
6: Hi, Mr. Allen.
1: They're here to make a donation. Girls, would you like to tell us what you're giving?
7: We're giving away all of the stuffed animals we've ever owned, except for a couple.
1: That is great. And how many stuffed animals are you talking about here?
8: 27.
1: 27?
2: Oh, my.
8: We just thought we'd bring this here and leave them.
2: Ladies and gentlemen, I wish you could see the studio right now. The floor is covered with stuffed animals.
7: But, you know, nobody wants them. We can just take them back.
2: Oh, girls, these animals are going to make some children out there very happy.
7: Yeah, right. That's the important thing. He's right. But, you know, these animals are very special.
8: Yeah, whoever gets these, be good to them.
7: They all have names and name tags. This one here, if you could see it, says, "Hello, my name is Sparkles." And underneath there's some directions for caring for each animal.
2: Good.
7: Don't put Blueberry Bear in the wash with anything else.
2: Yeah.
7: Don't plan your...
2: We thank you for your gift. It was obviously difficult for you.
7: Are you sure these will get to the kids?
2: I'll make sure.
7: Because we don't want to be walking down the street and see little Peach Pit over here sprawled out in the gutter, cold and
2: yeah,
7: lonely.
2: Yeah, I understand, yes. Connie?
1: We have one more story for you before we have to say goodbye. And it's also about sharing.
2: Once upon a time, long ago in a faraway land, there lived a boy named Daniel. He was the oldest of three children in his family. And one day, after the family had bought their food for the week...
9: Oh, these crowds are terrible today.
10: Well, Mother, at least we have enough food to last us a while. We won't have to come back to the village for another week.
9: I am thankful for that. Daniel, could you find the cart and bring it here? I don't think I can carry this basket any farther.
10: Okay, I'll be right back.
11: Excuse me, may I help you with that basket?
9: No, thank you. My son's coming back with our cart.
11: It seems to be quite heavy for you. Perhaps I could just hold it until your son returns.
9: No, really, I'll be fine.
11: Please, allow me to help you. You seem as if you're struggling.
9: I said I'm fine.
11: Then maybe I should just take it.
10: Mother! Mother! Mother, what happened?
9: That man stole our food.
10: Where'd he go?
9: That way.
10: I'll get him.
9: No, Daniel, don't. He was much bigger than you.
10: Surely there is something we can do.
9: There's nothing. It's gone.
10: Are you okay?
9: That was the only food we had. It was supposed to last us the entire week. What are we going to do?
10: I can work for it. I'll go out tonight and earn some money so we can buy food tomorrow. At least another day's worth.
9: Oh, son, there's no work you can get.
10: I can try.
9: It's already late.
10: I'll go early in the morning.
9: Daniel.
10: Please, Mother.
2: Yes?
10: Hello. My name's Daniel, and I was wondering if you had any work I could do for food.
2: From where did you come, Daniel? Work is very scarce here.
10: I know, sir, but if there's anything I can do...
2: No, nothing.
10: Please, I'll do whatever you ask. My family needs to eat.
2: You'll do field work?
10: Yes.
2: For how much food?
10: Just a day's worth, sir.
2: Well, all right. There is some work you could do in the fields, but it isn't easy.
10: I understand. I'll do it.
2: Daniel worked very hard in the fields that day, and near the end of the day, the man rewarded him with a generous helping of bread and fish. Daniel gratefully took it and headed home. But on his way, he came upon a large crowd sitting in a field. He was stopped by a man in the crowd.
6: Excuse me.
10: Yes?
6: I noticed that you're carrying some food there. I was wondering if you could help us.
10: Help you do what?
6: Well, this crowd is very hungry. Would you be so kind as to share your food?
10: With the whole crowd?
6: Please, we'll use anything you can give to us.
10: But I can't give this. It's for my family. They haven't eaten yet today.
6: Well, if you would just allow me to take your basket to that man over there.
10: I worked very hard for this food.
6: I understand. You have no obligation at all to these people, but my master sent me.
10: Your master?
6: Yes, please. Would you bring it to him? Master, there is a boy here who has 5 barley loaves and 2 fish.
12: Thank you. Make the people sit down.
6: Sit. The master asks us to sit.
12: Our Father in heaven, we thank you for this, our daily bread. And we thank you for this young one who's been so willing to share it. Amen. Andrew, Philip, begin handing out the food to the crowd.
10: Who is this man?
6: His name is Jesus.
2: Jesus fed all of the people there that day, all 5,000 of them, with just one basket of food. And after it was all done, there were 12 baskets of food left over. And Daniel took back even more food than he had before. And that's another reason for sharing, because Jesus asks us to. Okay, that was our final story, and it looks like we only have a few seconds left. Connie, give us an update.
1: Well, we're still 12 pledges short, Jack. Call quickly.
2: We have to get 12 more pledges in the next minute, because Fishbine's Jewelers will give $5,000 to the shelter if we'd make our deadline. Call now. Maybe the people of Odyssey have run out of things to give.
1: Anything. We'll take anything. Really. Just hurry.
2: We only have 35 seconds left. The number is 555...
1: 1395.
2: Yes, what Connie says. Toys, clothes...
1: Please. I mean, there's got to be somebody out there who hasn't given that wants to. 25 seconds.
2: Wait a minute.
1: You don't have a minute.
2: No, no, Connie, I just thought of something. There is someone in Odyssey who hasn't given yet.
1: Who?
2: Me! I've been so busy telling other people to give that I haven't made a pledge myself.
1: Great, but do it fast. 10 seconds.
2: Yeah. Okay. I pledge 12,
1: Hurry, we're running out of time.
2: Mugs. Yes, I pledge 12 mugs. And I'll say, world's greatest grandpa.
1: World's greatest grandpa? Oh, we made
2: it! With that, an extra $5,000 goes to the Odyssey Shelter for the Homeless from Fishbine's Jewelers.
1: Along with 3,000 toys, pieces of clothing, food, and mugs.
2: Oh, I'd say the night was a success, wouldn't you?
1: Most definitely.
2: So there we have it. We're out of time. Special thanks to Fletcher Fishbine for his generous donation. And I guess we'll see you next year at the second annual Share-a-thon.
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13: Hebrews 13:16 says, "Do not forget to do good to others and share with them what you have. These are the sacrifices that please God." You know, it's good to see that Odyssey's a town full of people who are willing to give what they have to others. And we should be the same way. We should share with our brothers and sisters and kids at school. And we should always be ready to give food, clothing, and toys to the needy. Why? Because these are the things that please God. Well, that's all for now. 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
2: Here's your Truth Radio WTGF 90.5 weather bug forecast for the Gulf Coast. Overnight, a 30% chance of showers and thunderstorms before 10 p.m., mostly cloudy, then gradually becoming mostly clear with the low around 79. On Wednesday, a slight chance of showers and thunderstorms between 1 and 4 p.m., sunny with a high near 92, heat index values as high as 105. Mostly clear on Wednesday night with the low around 79, and on Thursday, sunny with the high near 94, a low around 79 on Thursday night. 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
1: With SRN News, I'm Keith Peters in Washington. The majority of the nation braces for major heat impacts leading into the 4th of July weekend.
2: If you can't afford to cool the whole house, make a cool space, such as one room where everyone sleeps in. Experts say the best defense against hot days is cool nights that let your body recharge. If you don't have AC, during the day, find somewhere that does. If your AC goes out, newer dehumidifiers help remove excess moisture. Early trouble signs of heat illness can include heavy sweating, muscle cramps, and headache. That's when you stop what you're doing and cool yourself off. Signs of heat exhaustion include faster heart rate and dizziness. Next comes heat stroke, which can include confusion, slurred words, and fainting.
1: That's correspondent Lisa Dwyer reporting. New Jersey Republican Representative Tom Kane Jr. disclosed Tuesday that he was being treated for depression during his unexplained four-month absence from the House.
3: I was given the diagnosis of depression. Now, when people hear the word depression, many people think simply feel it means feeling sad. But depression is so much more than that. It is physical. It is emotional. And until you experience it yourself, it is difficult to fully understand how powerful this illness can be.
1: Kane's reappearance came weeks after his victory in an uncontested primary on June 2nd, and months after he last cast his vote in the House. His speech ended the silence on his condition, yet left questions unanswered. The Supreme Court confirmed birthright citizenship today in a 6-3 opinion written by Chief Justice John Roberts. On Wall Street, the Dow by 136 points, the Nasdaq rose 393, the S&P 500 advanced 58. This is SRN News. As part of our special SRN News Faith and Freedom series, we've asked people in all walks of life what makes America so unique. Today, we hear from documentary filmmaker Stephen Briggs, originally from Great Britain, who is another one-time foreigner whose love for America is obvious.
4: There is a reason why the whole world wants a green card. There is a reason why people have been flocking in from South America into North America, and obviously a desire for migration. There is a jealousy amongst the nations for what this nation has become, and there is a need for what puts united in states, and the character that is required for a united states is that which has the Judeo-Christian worldview as its foundation.
1: 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This is SRN News. The United